0: chapter is, we're doomed. Now, at this point in the message, I can imagine you might be feeling discouraged, maybe even upset. Maybe you're thinking, I didn't come to church to have you tell me I'm dead, deceived, disobedient, defiled, and doomed. I understand that. And the very good news is that you and I are none of those things if we're Christians, not any longer. Remember, Paul was describing what the Ephesians, and by extension, what we were before we experienced the blessing of salvation. Why is he doing that? He wants people to understand why it is they need to be saved. My father was a pastor, and he used to tell me all the time, David, the hardest thing about preaching is getting people lost first so you can get them saved. So many people come to church and they think they're okay. You know, we used to ask this question when we would talk to people about their faith. If you were to stand before God today and he would say to you, why should I let you into my heaven? What would you say? And I've asked that question probably thousands of times. And the answers are almost inevitably the same. A long list of everything we think we have done that gets us into heaven, which might be good if you could get to heaven by doing good works, but you can't. And even if you're the best of good workers, you can never be perfect. And the Bible says if you break the law in one place, you've broken the whole law. The law is like a chain. Take one link out of it and it all falls apart. What Paul has to help us understand, what we all need to understand, if you're here today and you don't know Jesus Christ, you say, well, I'm in a program. Well, good luck with that. The program won't get you anywhere. You need a personal Savior who can come and live within your heart and lift you up above all of that. Because the Bible says that without Jesus Christ, this is who we are. We're dead. We're lost. We're without hope. Whenever you feel tempted to take pride in the fact that you're a Christian, remember where you came from. Look over your shoulder and look at what you once were and thank God for what he's done for you. Some of us may have grown up in good families, Christian homes, and we became Christian. Thank God for what you've been saved from. That's the reason we need to be saved. There used to be a song that said, I reached up to heaven and I couldn't quite reach the goal, but then one day God reached down to me and brought me up from where I was. So that's why you need to be saved. That's the reason for salvation. But now this is the good news. You know, the good news always comes after you understand why you need the good news. Ephesians 2:4, but God, who is rich in mercy because of his great love, has loved us. In your Bible, if you mark your Bible, circle the words, but God. I love the way Paul starts this section of his letter. In verses 1-3, he's described all the reasons why we have no hope apart from Christ. We were afloat on an ocean of our own sin with no way to get ourselves back to the shore. We were done. But God, in many ways, these are the two greatest words in the scripture. You could say these two words summarize the entire theme and message of God's word. Adam and Eve were lost forever because of their sin, but God. Noah deserved to be drowned along with the rest of the world, but God. Jonah did nothing to deserve a second chance, but God. Humanity deserved complete and total wrath after crucifying the Savior of the world. But God. You see, take any situation you want, as bad as it is, insert God in the middle of it, and everything changes. But God. James Montgomery Boyce said, if you understand those two words, they will save your soul. If you recall them daily and live by them, they will transform your life. God is the difference maker. The situation we're in, apart from God, there's only one answer. You need God. You need Jesus Christ. It says in verses 4-9, but God, who is rich in mercy because of the great love with which he loved us, even when we were dead in trespasses, made us alive together with Christ. By grace you have been saved, raised us up together and made us sit together in the heavenly places in Christ Jesus, that in the ages to come he might show the exceeding riches of his grace in his kindness toward us in Christ. For by grace you have been saved through faith, and that not of yourselves, it is a gift of God, not of works, lest any man should boast. Now I'm going to give you a quick little tutorial on what it takes to be a Christian. That's what Paul does next. He uses phrases that we know, but he puts them in the right progression. Here's the first one. Rich mercy. Say that with me. Rich mercy. But God, who is rich in mercy. The first ingredient in God's recipe for salvation is mercy. Paul reminded his readers that God is rich in mercy. He's got enough mercy for everybody. Here's the wonderful psalm that speaks of that. Psalm 103, verses 8 through 12. The Lord is merciful and gracious. He's slow to anger and abounding in mercy. He will not always strive with us, nor will he keep his anger forever. He has not dealt with us according to our sins, nor punished us according to our iniquities. For as the heavens are high above the earth, so great is his mercy toward those who fear him. As far as the east is from the west, so far as he removed our transgressions from us. What is mercy? Here it is. Mercy is God withholding from us what we really deserve. I hear people all the time say, well, I just want justice. I don't want justice. I need mercy. If we got justice, we would get just what we deserve. But God is rich in mercy. I like what Pastor Dane Ortlund says about this. The Bible says that God is not tight-fisted with mercy. He's open-handed, not frugal, but lavish, not poor, but rich. That God is rich in mercy means that your regions of deepest shame and regret are not hotels through which mercy passes, but homes in which mercy abides. It means the things about you that make you cringe the most make him hug the hardest. It means his mercy is not calculating and cautious like ours. It is unrestrained, flood-like, sweeping, magnanimous. It means our haunting shame is not a problem for him, but the very thing he loves most to work with. It means our sins do not cause his love to take a hit. Our sins cause his love to surge forward all the more. Almighty God is rich in mercy. I want to tell you that today. Whoever you may be, whatever you think is beyond the pale of God's ability to touch you, here's what the Bible says. God has got so much mercy, nothing you could ever do would keep you from that supply. God has mercy. He keeps from us what we deserve. And then the Bible says he has great love. But God, who is rich in mercy because of his great love. Why has God given us his mercy? Because he loves us. Why does he love us? Because God is love, not because we've done anything to make him love us. Remember, it's not because of what you do, it's because of what he's done. You and I don't deserve to be loved, not by God, but he loves us anyway. Scripture makes that clear. The world's most famous Bible verse, everybody pretty much knows, for God so loved the world that he gave his only begotten son that whoever believes in him should not perish but have everlasting life. And Romans 5:8 says, but God demonstrates his love toward us that while we were still sinners, Christ died for us. And 1 John says, in this, the love of God was manifested toward us, that God sent his only begotten son into this world that we might live through him. And this is love, not that we love God, but that God loved us and sent his son to be the satisfaction for our sins. Do you see the reason why we aren't stuck in our death and disobedience and defilement? No, we aren't stuck because God's got a lot of mercy and God's got a lot of love. Here's the third one. He's rich in grace. Now, let me just show you the difference between mercy and grace. It's real simple. Listen to this. Mercy is God withholding from us what we deserve, and grace is God giving to us what we don't deserve. That's what happens when you become a Christian. He covers your sin with mercy and he gives you eternal life. Which you don't deserve, which I don't deserve. That's God's grace. Ephesians 2:5 says, by grace you have been saved. In verse 7, that in the ages to come he might show the exceeding riches of his grace. Denise Banderman helps us to understand what grace is. She tells the story of taking a final exam at Hannibal LaGrange College in Missouri. When she arrived at class, all of the students were anxiously doing their last-minute review. The teacher arrived and told the nervous students that they were responsible for everything they had covered in class and everything they had read in the book. And the class began to shake. Denise knew she could never achieve. Then the teacher handed out the test face down before instructing everyone to start. To Denise's amazement, when she turned over the test, every answer on the test was filled in. Her name was even written on the exam in red ink, and the bottom of the last page said this: "This is the end of the exam. All the answers on your test are correct. You will receive an A on the exam. The reason you passed the test is because the creator of the test took the test for you. All the work you did in preparation for this test did not help you get the A. You have just experienced grace." And many of us are wondering, where do I go to that school, you know? Then the professor said, "Some of you learn from lectures, some things you learn from research, some things you can only learn from experience. You have just experienced grace. 100 years from now, if you know Jesus Christ as your personal Savior, your name will be written down in a book and you will have had nothing to do with writing it there. That will be the ultimate grace experience." Those of us who are Christians, we love to sing the song we sing almost every week here, "Amazing Grace, how sweet the sound that saved a wretch like me." Paul helps us understand what that wretch thing means. He tells us that's what we were before we came to Christ. But it was the amazing grace of God that came into our lives and lifted us up out of that mire of sin and set us on a solid rock. Listen to what Paul wrote to Timothy. He said, "Although I was formerly a blasphemer and a persecutor and an insolent man, I obtained mercy because I did it ignorantly in unbelief. And the grace of our Lord was exceedingly abundant with faith and love which are in Christ Jesus." Rich mercy, great love, rich grace, and number four, free gift. "For by grace you have been saved through faith, and that not of yourselves. It is the gift of God." I know it sounds too good to be true. I know we've been told over and over that there's no such thing as a free lunch. But the reality remains the same. God has offered the gift of salvation to any of us who will receive it, including you and me. He has offered it to us for free. An ad for the U.S. Marines pictured a sword, and beneath the words, "Earned, never given." The message: if you want to become a Marine, you have to earn it through sacrifice, determination, and hard work. But if you want to become a Christian, you have to flip the script. You have to switch the first and third words of the Marine slogan. You see, the message of the gospel is given, never earned. You cannot earn your salvation. It's a gift. Becoming a Christian is not like becoming a Marine. You can't save your soul through sacrifice and determination. This is not a medal to be earned. It's a gift to be received. Have you received the gift? So how do we accept it? What does that look like? The final ingredient in God's remedy for our lives is rich mercy, great love, rich grace, free gift through faith. We receive the gift of salvation through faith. We cannot receive that gift by works, by our own efforts. Paul went to great lengths to explain that truth to the Ephesians. He said, "For by grace you have been saved through faith, and it is not of yourselves. It is the gift of God, not of works, lest any man should boast." We say, "Dr. German, that's all great, but what is faith? How does that work?" That's coming to a place, if I can use these words carefully, that you bet your life on Jesus Christ. There's a little acrostic I used to explain what faith is. It goes, "Forsaking all, I trust him." That's what faith is. Faith is turning away from anything else you might hope to be putting your faith in to go to heaven, and realizing the only hope you have to go to heaven, the only hope you have to be saved, is in Jesus Christ. It's not Jesus Christ plus this. It's not Jesus Christ in a catechism. It's not Jesus Christ and do the best you can. It's only Jesus Christ, nothing less, nothing more. Faith. Charles Spurgeon described it this way. He said, "Our condition is like that of a child in a burning house, who, having escaped to the edge of the window, is hanging on by the window sill, and the flames are pouring out of the window underneath, and the poor child would soon be burned or, falling, be dashed to pieces. He therefore held on with the clutch of death. He did not dare to relax his grasp until a strong man underneath said, 'Boy, drop, drop, I'll catch you.'" Now, it was no saving faith for the boy to believe that the man was strong. That was evident. That was good help toward faith. But he might have known that and still have perished. It was faith when the boy let go and drop down into his big friend's arms. "There you are, sinner, clinging to your sins and your good works," said Spurgeon. The Savior says, "Drop, drop into my arms. It's not doing, it is leaving off from doing. It's not working, it's trusting in the work which Jesus has already done." Trust, that is the word. Simple, solid, hearty, earnest trust. Trust, and it will not take an hour to save you. The moment you trust, you are saved. The moment you let go of all of the things you've been trusting in before and trust in Jesus Christ alone for salvation, you become a Christian. That is our remedy for salvation. Those are the ingredients: rich mercy, great love, great grace, all wrapped up in a free gift that we receive through faith. As you can see, salvation is all about God, purchased by Him, offered by Him, and our only part is to receive it. Can't do anything to earn it, can't do anything to merit it, you just receive it. Max Lucado sums up the message of Ephesians 2 when he makes this application to a story we all remember. It was the fall of 2010, and billions of people around the globe were captivated by the story of the Chilean miners trapped beneath 2,000 feet of solid rock, and 33 men were desperate. The collapse of a main tunnel had sealed their exit and thrust them into survival mode. They ate 2 spoonfuls of tuna, a sip of milk, and a morsel of peaches every other day. For 2 months, they prayed for someone to save them. On the surface above, the Chilean rescue team worked around the clock, consulting NASA, meeting with experts. They designed a 13-foot-tall capsule and drilled first a communications hole, then an excavation tunnel. There was no guarantee of success. No one had ever been trapped underground this long and lived to tell about it. Now someone has. On October 13, 2010, the men began to emerge, slapping high fives and leading victory chants. A great-grandfather, a 44-year-old who was planning a wedding, then a 19-year-old, all had different stories, but all made the same decision. They trusted someone else to save them. No one returned the rescue offer with the Declaration of Independence. "I can get out of here myself." They all stared at the same stone tomb long enough to reach the unanimous opinion, "We need help. We need someone to penetrate this world and pull us out." And when the rescue capsule came, they climbed in. I wonder if you wouldn't like to do that today yourself. Jesus Christ offers the rescue capsule. You say, "What do I have to do to be saved?" Just trust Him. Just open your heart and say, "Lord Jesus, I've been trusting in all the wrong things all my life. I've been trusting in my own good works. I've been trusting I can be better than somebody else when I realize what I really need is I need help from above. And You've promised it to me if I will just put my trust in Your Son, Jesus Christ." Jesus Christ is the rescue capsule. And you have to get in. That's all you have to do. Just believe it. You say, "Well, Pastor, do I have to come to a class?" No. Just believe it. And He will change your life. He will change everything about you. We were in Raleigh, Durham, North Carolina, had our Turning Point rally there. It's a long weekend, and when those things are over, we're pretty well spent. We were in the elevator going back to our room at the hotel, and Donna had a copy of the program for the night, and on the front of it, it said something about Night with David Jeremiah. This guy got on the elevator and he said, "David Jeremiah, is he here?" And I said, "I'm right here." And I thought the guy was going to have a heart attack, you know? He said, "I wondered if I'd ever get to meet you. Let me tell you my story. 30 years ago, I was in a mess of my life trying to make things right. And I started listening to you on the radio. And I accepted Jesus Christ as my Savior. My wife is saved. My family is saved. He's a heaven attorney bureau in Orlando." And he told the story of how Jesus Christ had changed his life. You know, that's not an isolated story. Whenever Jesus Christ comes to live within your heart, He changes you from the inside out and makes you the person God created you to be. I want to ask you today, are you willing to trust Him? You say, "Well, let me think about it." And there's nothing to think about. Either you'll trust Him or you won't. You say, "Well, I'm not going to make a decision today." If you don't make a decision today, you have made the decision. Make the decision to trust Him. There's never going to be a time like this.
1: That's right. The Bible tells us that today is the day of salvation and that we should not put off for tomorrow what God has told us to do today. I always tell people the time between when God tells you to do something and you don't do it, that's the devil's time. If you felt in your spirit today God talking to you about your own relationship, about your being saved, open your heart to Jesus Christ right now while you're tender toward this message and toward Him, and He will change your life. You will not believe what God is going to do in your life when you put your heart together with His in salvation. Tomorrow we're going to talk about the oneness of our faith. Once again, from the beautiful book of Ephesians, how we are together as God's people in unity and as a family. And don't forget, that's right here on Turning Point tomorrow on this good station. Thank you for listening. I'm David Jeremiah, and I'll be here tomorrow. Hope you will be too.
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9: 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They gave after their ability unto the treasure of the work." This passage refers to the first major return from the Babylonian exile led by Zerubbabel and Joshua the high priest around 538 BC. It records the voluntary offerings the returning Jewish exiles gave toward rebuilding the temple in Jerusalem. The people gave willingly. They were not forced or coerced to give. They gave because they wanted to see the temple of God rebuilt. They wanted to contribute toward God's work. They gave according to their means, and they gave generously. God's people recognized that God's work required their personal sacrifice. May all of God's people learn to give like this.
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14: God is not like you and me. His ways are not like our ways. His thoughts are not like our thoughts.
15: Dr. Tony Evans says getting to know God starts with letting him speak through Scripture.
14: If you're going to understand God, he must explain himself. Revelation is simply God making himself known.
15: This is the Alternative Broadcast, featuring the timeless biblical teachings from the archives of Dr. Tony Evans. We all have questions about life, but some answers can only come from a heavenly source. Today, Dr. Evans helps us see how God uses Scripture to reveal His thoughts, His will, and His ways. Let's join him as he explains why understanding God has to begin with receiving what He's chosen to make known.
14: Revelation is simply God making Himself known. Why do we need revelation? Let's go back to our favorite passage, Isaiah 55, beginning in verse 8. For my thoughts are not your thoughts, neither are your ways my ways, declares the Lord. Verse 9, for as the heavens are higher than the earth, so are my ways higher than your ways. And my thoughts than your thoughts. Revelation is important because God is totally different than us. And because of this huge gap between us and God, the infinite versus the finite, if you're going to understand God, he must explain himself because he is the unfigureoutable God. Perhaps one way to understand this is a parade. When you look at a parade, you watch a parade linearly. That is, from beginning to end, from start to finish, from first band to last band. You don't stand and watch a parade and see the whole parade at the same time. It's impossible. You can't see it because where you're standing is a limited view. Now, you can get a little better view of the parade if you go up in a building. But even from a window in a high building, you can only see as far as the linear aspects of the parade will allow for. If you go up in a Goodyear blimp or something that takes you higher, your scope is broadened. Well, when it comes to understanding God, you can't get that high. So you can't figure him out. You can't reduce him to the definition of men. Therefore, he must reveal himself. There is another reason why God must reveal himself. We cannot figure him out on our own. And that is because Ephesians 4:18 says, our understanding has been darkened by sin. So whatever abilities we have been contaminated by our sin. And since sin acts as a blinder, it limits spiritual perceptivity or the ability to understand. So even what you could understand has been thwarted by our inability to see clearly because of the stigma of sin that has infected and affected the whole human race. The nature of revelation. Revelation can be divided into two categories. Theologically, we call it general revelation, and then we call it special revelation. Let me say a word about general revelation because our focus today is on special revelation. General revelation refers to God revealing himself in nature so that men have a clear picture that he exists. It is the manifestation of his attributes, of his abilities, of his characteristics, validating his existence. Psalm 19 says, the heavens are telling of the glory of God, and their expanse is declaring the work of his hands. Day to day, they pour forth speech. Night to night, they reveal knowledge. They don't speak. There are no words. Their voice is not heard, but their line has gone out through all the earth. In other words, creation manifests that God does exist. One of the other things you'll find in New York, you'll find it in every city, but New York has a plethora of them, and that is museums. Museums where great artists have painted great portraits. When you come to a great portrait, the Mona Lisa, or you go to Rome and you see the Sistine Chapel. You look at the works of Michelangelo or Picasso. You don't look at a painting that is obviously a masterpiece and assume there was no painter. You don't look at a painting and said, nobody did this. You don't look at a painting and said, oh, this evolved into this. It took hundreds of years and paint just got sucked into the canvas. And that's how this beautiful masterpiece showed up in this museum. It's amazing. God doesn't get the respect of a good painter. And look at the canvas he's painted on. The heavens are declaring, screaming, the glory of God. The Bible says you got to be a fool, Psalm 14:1, to wonder, does God exist? Can't you see the painting? Don't you see the canvas? Every time you say, wasn't this day beautiful? You're saying, can he paint? When you see the night heavens and the stars and you look out on a starlit night, it's can he paint? It's manifesting the glory of God. The fool has said in his heart, there is no God. Look at a couple of verses maybe you haven't noticed in the Bible before. Acts chapter 14, verse 17. And yet he, God, did not leave himself without witness, in that he did good and gave you rains from heaven and fruitful seasons, satisfying your hearts with food and gladness. God did not leave himself without a witness. Now, let me read one other verse before I make a comment. Chapter 17, verse 24. This is a great section. The God who made the world and all the things in it, since he is Lord of heaven and earth, does not dwell in temples made with hands. Neither is he served by human hands. He doesn't say, what you gonna do for me today? As though he needed anything. Since he himself gave to all life, breath, and all things. And he made from one every nation of mankind to live on all the face of the earth, having determined their appointed times and the boundaries of their habitation, that they should seek God, if perhaps they might grope for him and find him, though he is not very far from each of us. For in him we live and move and exist, and even some of your prophets have said, for we also are his offspring. We have insurance policies. Your insurance policies have a clause in them. The clause is called act of God. Now that's referring to something negative that you have no control over, that God gets the blame for, as a clause in your insurance policy. Your insurance policy says if maybe an earthquake happens, you couldn't control that. That's an act of God. Or some hailstorm or something that nature wreaks havoc, that's an act of God. It's amazing how much attention God gets in writing for stuff that goes wrong. But it's hard for him to get any credit for the regular stuff that goes right. Every now and then, stuff goes wrong. Even if you're having a bad day, bad month, or bad year, that's still a small portion of your life. Acts says, Luke says when he wrote Acts, that every time you eat a meal, it's an act of God. Did you know that? Say, why should I give thanks every time I eat? Because every time you eat, God had to do something for that to happen. You trace it back. You say, well, God didn't do this. I got this from the store. Hello. Whether it's meat, fruit, or vegetables. Oh, let's go further. Ice cream. God had to be acting in his creation to produce the ground that produced the grass that the cow ate, that produced the milk that wound up being ice cream. It all funnels back to God, and that's an act of God too. In fact, that's his most regular act. He has painted a canvas over creation.
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14: Romans 1, the final word I want to say on this, because I want to talk a moment about special revelation. But Romans 1 says this. For the wrath of God, verse 18, is revealed from heaven against all ungodliness and unrighteousness of men who suppress the truth and unrighteousness, because that which is known from God is evident within them, within their own conscience. For God made it evident to them. How? For since the creation of the world, his invisible attributes, his eternal power, his divine nature have been clearly seen, being understood through what has been made, so they are without excuse. No man, no woman, nowhere can ever argue, I did not have enough data to believe in God. Nobody can ever say that. Because God says, I painted on the canvas of creation and I painted it everywhere so that everyone can see. You say, I can't see God. Well, you can't see wind, but its effects are clear. If the effects are there, you don't have to see the cause to know the cause is real. But when we talk about special revelation, we're talking about God giving details about himself that general revelation does not provide you. It picks up where creation leaves off. So that now you can not only understand God through what he's written, but meet him because he's a person behind the words. Hebrews 1:1. God, after he spoke long ago to the fathers in the prophets in many portions and in many ways, in these last days has spoken to us in his Son, who is appointed heir of all things, through whom also he made the world. And he is the radiance of his glory, the exact representation of his nature, and upholds all things by the word of his power. When he had made purification for sins, he sat down at the right hand of the majesty on high. Now, guess what he says? He says, in the old days, God spoke a lot of ways. He spoke through nature. He spoke through fire. He spoke through signs, through wonders, through dreams, through visions, through donkeys. He spoke through all kind of ways, but they were all leading up to the main way. These were all small highways leading up to the main road. And he says, in these last days has spoken to us by his Son. Now, what was the job of Jesus Christ? I got to show you this. John chapter 1, St. John chapter 1, verse 14 says, and the word became flesh and dwelt among us. What became flesh? The word. Okay, you see the relationship between word and person? The word, that which is spoken, became a person, flesh. That which is spoken became a person and dwelt among us, and we beheld his glory. Glory as of the only begotten from the Father, full of grace and truth. Now look at verse 18. No man has seen God at any time, no exceptions. Okay? Jesus Christ came to give details. And he gave details in two forms, by his personal life, visual details, and by his written word, verbal details. Special revelation is where God gives you details about himself. So what you have in the Bible are details about God. And you can see it in what God says, and you can see it in what Jesus did, because what Jesus was the visible manifestation of God. What the Bible is the verbal manifestation of God. And since the word, verbal, became flesh, visible, the living word and the written word are the same word. An important verse is John chapter 5. In John 5, verse 39, this is what we read. You search the scriptures because you think in them you have eternal life, and it is these that bear witness of me. You see what he said? He said, you read the Bible, but you got to look for me. Because the scriptures, the written word, is about the living word. Chapter 6, verse 63. It is the spirit who gives life. The flesh profits nothing. The words that I have spoken to you are spirit and are life. He says these words are not just words. They're living words because the word became alive. So when we talk about the Bible, we're talking about God giving us details so that we can understand him a little better, since he must reveal himself. What then are the benefits of scripture? Benefit number one of looking at the Bible as divine revelation. It becomes, watch this now, an objective standard by which to assess and experience divine reality. For many of us, the Bible is a book about God only. Now, it is that. It is a book about God, But the purpose of giving us the book about God is to give us the ability to see things from a spiritual perspective and not from the finite earthly perspective. Everybody else is looking at that same thing. It's a new pair of eyeglasses. The ability to see in the invisible realm this reality of the revelation of God that otherwise could not be seen or understood. Another benefit is to reveal God's purposes and God's ways. Psalm 25, verse 4 says that God wants us to know his purposes and his ways. Why do I need scripture to know his ways? Because his ways are not our ways. He wants you to know his ways. Why else does God give us scripture? To fix what's broken in our lives. Let me read you James chapter 1, verse 19. This is what James 1:19 says. James says, chapter 1, verse 19, therefore, putting aside all filthiness and all that remains of wickedness and humility, receive the word implanted, which is able to deliver your soul. That means fix what's wrong. James 1:19, it will fix what's wrong or deliver the soul or the self or the being. Receive the word, and if you receive it, that doesn't mean just hear it preached. If you take it to heart, take it in, it will deliver you. Why? Because it's not just a book, it's alive. Another thing that the word will do, it'll reveal why you ought to worship God. Psalm 89, verses 5 and 6 says, anybody who can do this, you ought to be magnifying him. You ought to be praising him. When you go to get your car fixed, they look at a book. They see what kind of car it is. They find the match. They find the parts. They order the parts. They fix your car. They've got on record what it needs to get it fixed. The scripture is designed to let you have God's perspective on how to get it fixed. The longest chapter in the Bible is Psalm 119. It's the longest chapter in the Bible. Every verse of the longest chapter in the Bible talks about the importance of the Word of God. Every verse in there tells you what it can do, tells you what it is, tells you why you need it. All that is in Psalm 119. David says, I can't live without it. Something very interesting in closing. The wise men came to see Jesus. When they got to Jerusalem, they asked the religious leaders and scholars of the day, where can we find the baby that was to be born king of the Jews? Where is he? The biblical scholars of the day said Bethlehem. If you just go down the street 5 miles, you will find him. The Magi, wise men, went to Bethlehem, found Jesus, and worshiped him. But wait a minute. It was the Bible scholars. It was the folks who went to seminary that told the wise men where Jesus was. Because they had studied the scriptures, had read Malachi 5:2, that prophesied about the birth of Jesus 700 years before Jesus was ever born. And they were saying, the Bible says, you'll find Jesus 5 miles down the road in a little town called Bethlehem. But guess what? The folks with less Bible knowledge took the trip. The folks with more Bible knowledge stayed in Jerusalem. They had more information. They didn't bother to take the trip. God gave you the Bible not so you can tell folk what you know. He gave you the Bible so you would take the trip. He gave you the Bible so you would visit the Savior. He gave you the Bible so that you would worship Almighty God. And if the Bible doesn't lead you to take the trip, then you've studied it in vain. You can study the Bible for 70 years. If you don't take the trip, you have studied in vain. God has revealed himself, But he doesn't reveal himself just because he has nothing to do. He reveals himself so that you can come to know in your experience the Almighty Living God.
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4: Philippians 3:2 says, "Beware of dogs, beware of evil workers, beware of the concision." There were Jewish legalists that were teaching the Philippian believers they needed to adopt Jewish circumcision and the Mosaic law in order to be truly accepted by God. Paul had encountered this problem elsewhere. In Galatia, some were insisting that Gentile believers be circumcised. Acts 15:1 says, "And certain men which came down from Judea taught the brethren and said, except ye be circumcised after the manner of Moses, ye cannot be saved." They were adding works to grace. They were teaching that salvation requires works and faith. Some people today do the same thing. The Bible is clear that salvation is by grace through faith and not of works. We must test every preacher and teacher by the authority of the Bible. Any doctrine that cannot be supported by Scripture must be rejected.
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0: guy.
1: Hey, what's up? My name is Brant. Producer Sherry is here too. I wanted to give you, if I could, a fresh way to think about what it means to grow spiritually. We're going to talk about that coming up. Also, so interesting about unborn babies and how they respond to different foods that their moms are eating. So there's some stuff that they don't like and some they do.
2: I love that.
1: We'll talk about it coming up.

0: A lot of people say they're more stressed out on Mondays, and so we offer this tradition. It's very difficult to be stressed out and having a hoedown at the same time.
1: Yes, I would suppose it would be.
0: It is. That's a fact. Scientific.
1: They've done studies on hoedowns and anxiety.
0: I'm working on one. Peer-reviewed, scholarly research.
1: Yeah.

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1: Thank you.
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0: So this kind of blows people's minds. There's a scripture that gets thrown around a lot, and I don't know how many people actually believe it deep down.
1: Okay.
0: And that is the scripture about all things come to the good for those who love God, or God causes all things to come together for good.
1: Yes.
0: Is actually the best translation.
1: Right.
0: God causes all, so there's things in your life that you'd be like, this is, how is this good? How did this come to the good? But our idea of good might be different from what God's is.
1: Yes, so true.
0: Because we're thinking success, comfort. It all turns out that we're more comfortable than we were before, right, or things have gotten better in this way. Like, but good for him is us becoming more like him.
1: Yeah.
0: So there's a different way of looking at it. Like, ultimately, things coming together for good might be deeper than we realize. When

0: This is pretty amazing. They did this study of babies in the womb and found that they already hate kale.
1: Isn't that amazing?
2: That sounds incredible. Right.
0: It makes them scowl.
2: Really?
0: Yeah, if mom's having kale.
2: Like a salad?
0: They don't like it, but they like carrots. So they charted like a more pleasant facial response because they have the ultrasound 3D.
2: That's the sweetest little thing.
0: It is sweet, but it doesn't bode well for like vegetable growers. It just shows that your marketing thing, you better be on your game.

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1: Hi, this is Steve Lawhon, General Manager of Bright FM. 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
3: 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But the prince of the kingdom of Persia withstood me 120 days. But lo, Michael, one of the chief princes, came to help me, and I remained there with the kings of Persia." There is a spiritual battle taking place in a realm that we can't see. The New Testament teaches that when we pray, we are warring against powers of darkness in the spiritual realm. God hears our prayers, and he sends his response. Sometimes the response may not come right away, but we can rest assured that he has heard us and has responded. He is a prayer-hearing and prayer-answering God.
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0: 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Bright

0: Hey, what's up? My name is Brant. I'm one of those shock jocks, so you're going to be shocked by some of the things I say during this hour.
1: Do people really do that anymore? Are shock jocks really a thing anymore? Mm-hmm. I know they were in the 90s. No, they are. Okay. Yeah.
2: I mean, besides me, still doing it. I don't know.
0: But I'm also rated G, so don't be worried about that. But I'll share information. Like, whoa, no way. And then you want to tell everybody about it, and that causes the ratings to go through the roof.
1: So there is a plan here.
0: It's supposed to happen.

0: good.
1: Okay, be prepared for this. I am a shock jock. You are listening to one of those shock jocks that everybody talks about. Mm-hmm. And I'm going to tell you something that's shocking.
0: Okay.
1: But true.
0: Yes.
1: If I want my key fob to work better, like in a parking lot, from further away, if I hold it next to my head, actually touch it to my face, it works better.
0: Grant.
1: That is a fact. Okay. No, that's science.
0: And why would that be?
1: Because I guess the liquids in my head act as a conductor. And to be sure, while I put it dramatically in my terms, it works with anybody's head.
0: Oh, so sure. Just put it on the face of a friend walking with you.
1: You put a key fob touch, like to your chin or something, the signal will go farther. And that is a fact. You can look it up.
0: Yeah. Or just get
1: your car,
0: closer to your car and just hit the thing.
1: Or use your head to actually make it go farther.
2: So it's an option.

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1: Thank you.
2: Merci. Gracias.
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0: A couple days off, it's a football.
1: Mm-hmm.
0: And a question, we're just throwing this around as a hypothetical. I'll ask Kelsey on the phone here. If the NFL paid you $1,000, would you take a hand off and run up the middle? And none of this just falling down kind of business. You gotta take the hit.
2: I mean, are they actually going to hardcore tackle
0: yes.
2: me?
1: Oh, boy.
2: I would have to say no.
1: Mm-hmm. That's what I said.
0: Okay, that's probably. I think that's smart.
1: Okay. I'm not getting any more money here. You're not going to up it. Right. NFL's not making any deals.
0: Well, okay. NFL's going to give you $10,000, Kelsey. They really want you to take a hand off
1: for $10,000.
2: I still don't think I would. Yeah.

0: We were just talking about personal brands. It's like this presumption that you've got this personal brand and you have to brand yourself. And it's from, man, and this is weird because like we're in radio, right? I mean, this is our jobs. You got your job, whatever.
1: Mm-hmm.
0: But I really don't even like thinking that way at all, because what happens is if I start thinking about my brand,
1: mm-hmm.
0: it just makes me laugh.
1: just the thought of it is silly to us.
0: What kind of bumbling brand is this? But the other thing is, I spend enough time thinking about myself. Mm-hmm. I just think about myself way too much. Like every second or third thought is about me. I'm just being honest with you.
1: Mm-hmm.
0: And I don't want the other thoughts to be about my brand. Like, I want to think as I get older, I want to be the kind of person who's like, I want to be a blessing to other people. I really do. Now, there's still some of me that wants to be significant, wants to have a brand or whatever, but I don't want to be thinking about it. And I'm not putting down people who have personal brands. Just for me, got enough of it. And I think if I'm a blessing to other people, God will take care of me anyway. So maybe I can focus on other people for once. It's really hard when I'm trying to balance my brand, quote unquote, whatever that is. Some

0: 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Thank you. 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
2: Zechariah 7, 9, and 10 says, "Thus speaketh the Lord of hosts, saying, execute true judgment and show mercy and compassions every man to his brother, and oppress not the widow, nor the fatherless, the stranger, nor the poor, and let none of you imagine evil against his brother in your heart." God cares about how his people treat others. He especially cares about how we treat those that are downtrodden or vulnerable. True devotion to God includes justice, mercy, compassion, and care for those who are unable to defend themselves. The Lord expects his people to have a heart that is moved by another person's suffering and respond accordingly. The ultimate determining factor of our willingness to help others is the condition of our heart. Genuine devotion to God affects how we treat people. We should treat others good because God is good to us and we don't deserve his goodness.
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0: Hey, what's up? My name is Brant. Producer Sherry is here too. So glad you are listening. And if you're new to the show, heads up, I'm odd. And you'll figure out that pretty quickly.
1: Well, both
0: just kind of
1: us.
0: Different. And Sherry's got a big laugh. Mm-hmm. It's genuine.
1: Yes.
0: But at first, a lot of people think, well, what in the world's going on?
1: Mm-hmm.
0: He's not funny. What's she laughing about? And then later on, you'll realize, that's true. He's not. But I still like them. Right?
1: Right.
0: That's what we're hoping for.

0: You guys, you can look it up. I'm not making it. Just Google it. You can use your head.
1: I want one more thing on this. So you're saying if I'm in a parking lot, cannot find my car.
2: Yeah.
1: I can take my key fob, put it on my head.
0: Touch it to your face. Activate it. Your head will act as an additional conductor in order to make the signal go further. And
1: that's how I can find my car.
0: Do I admit that this sounds odd? Yes, I do.
1: Yes,
0: but it's fact.
1: It sounds ridiculous.
0: You can look it up. I'm not making it up.
1: You can look it up.
0: You can look it up. Look it up.
1: It's ridiculous.
0: Why can't people just look it up?

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1: Thank you.
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hear a lot of songs about love on this radio station. Here's a difference between love as it's talked about here and then a lot of pop songs for decades about love. It shouldn't be I-centered. Like, every song about love practically is like, I want you, I need you, you know, what am I going to do without you, all that sort of stuff. Understand it. It's totally human. I get feeling that way. But love is much different. Love is me looking at you going, I don't have to control you. In fact, I don't have to own you. And I may not even get to spend the rest of my life with you, but I love you because I can see that God's doing something with you. Like, God looks at people like an artist and he sees a finished product. I want to see that person that way too. What I don't want to do is get in the way of that. And love will allow you to say, man, I would love to be around you all the time, but goodbye. That's what the way love will, yeah, it hurts. I get it. But that's love. It doesn't insist on its own way. It says in 1 Corinthians, it doesn't have to be, it's not irritable because you don't have to control the person. That's the way love is. Now, infatuation, understandable. Infatuation has to control. And it's got to be, really, it's about me. It's me loving me. I have to control you. But love, man, it's poetic. It's beautiful. It's truly romantic. But it's going, I want to see what God is going to do with you.

0: Big controversy about this lady that put an end to the pay it forward thing that was going on.
1: Okay. You mean like in a drive thru?
2: Yeah,
1: or
2: it was
1: something?
2: A Starbucks drive thru.
0: This is interesting because she said, so she's like the fifth one. They're like, hey, it was paid for by the person in front of you, which I think is great.
1: Yes.
0: You're the first person to do that, especially.
1: Mm-hmm. Yeah.
0: I love that. I think it makes a big impact.
1: Mm-hmm.
0: But she's like, oh, well, tell them thanks that they bought for me. But you're the fifth one, so do you want to pay? No.
1: She just took that and went.
0: She said that defeats the purpose if I'm coerced into giving for the next person.
1: Hmm.
0: How about I just be really thankful that the last person paid for my thing? That was really kind of them.
1: I can't necessarily.
0: I can't either.
1: Yeah, I can't disagree with that.
0: It loses something if it feels. She's like, if I'm being forced.
1: Yeah, and all the Starbucks people have their heads out the window expecting you to pay for the next person.
0: Yeah.
1: And there is something about being a thankful receiver. Yeah, saying, and then, you know, thank you.
0: She stressed that. Like, yeah. I really appreciate that.

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2: Zechariah 3:7 says, "Thus saith the Lord of hosts, if thou wilt walk in my ways, and if thou wilt keep my charge, then thou shalt also judge my house, and shalt also keep my courts, and I will give thee places to walk among these that stand by." In Zechariah 3, we are told of a vision that the prophet has about a heavenly meeting. Joshua the high priest is standing before the Lord while Satan accuses him. God rebukes Satan and cleanses Joshua. This symbolizes the restoration of Israel and the priesthood. After the Lord cleanses Joshua, he gave him responsibilities. God gives his servants work to do for his kingdom. Cleansing prepares us for faithful service. When we accept Christ as our Savior, God not only forgives sin and cleanses us, he also gives us jobs to do. God calls all redeemed people to obedience and service.
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2: Daniel 9:7 says, O Lord, righteousness belongeth unto thee. Daniel 9:9 says, To the Lord our God belong mercies and forgiveness. I love the fact that Daniel says that righteousness belongs to God. Then he says that mercies and forgiveness belong to God. What Daniel is saying in his prayer is that he knows God is righteous and he will judge sin and wrong. God will make sure that justice is upheld and evil is punished. However, in the midst of that punishment, God will also display mercy and forgiveness. He will dispense righteous judgment, but will also show mercy in the process. What a loving and gracious God he is. His righteousness is not compromised because he laid on the Lord Jesus the iniquity of us all. But his grace is also not compromised because we don't have to experience his wrath if we place our faith in Christ.
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0: Hi, this is Steve Lawhon, General Manager of Bright FM. 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
2: Ezra 2, 68 and 69 says, "And some of the chief of the fathers, when they came to the house of the Lord, which is at Jerusalem, offered freely for the house of God to set it up in his place. They gave after their ability unto the treasure of the work." This passage refers to the first major return from the Babylonian exile led by Zerubbabel and Joshua the high priest around 538 BC. It records the voluntary offerings the returning Jewish exiles gave toward rebuilding the temple in Jerusalem. The people gave willingly. They were not forced or coerced to give. They gave because they wanted to see the temple of God rebuilt. They wanted to contribute toward God's work. They gave according to their means, and they gave generously. God's people recognized that God's work required their personal sacrifice. May all of God's people learn to give like this.
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3: Philippians 3:2 says, "Beware of dogs, beware of evil workers, beware of the concision." There were Jewish legalists that were teaching the Philippian believers they needed to adopt Jewish circumcision and the Mosaic law in order to be truly accepted by God. Paul had encountered this problem elsewhere. In Galatia, some were insisting that Gentile believers be circumcised. Acts 15:1 says, "And certain men which came down from Judea taught the brethren and said, except ye be circumcised after the manner of Moses, ye cannot be saved." They were adding works to grace. They were teaching that salvation requires works and faith. Some people today do the same thing. The Bible is clear that salvation is by grace through faith and not of works. We must test every preacher and teacher by the authority of the Bible. Any doctrine that cannot be supported by Scripture must be rejected.
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0: Hi, this is Steve Lawhon, General Manager of Bright FM. 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
2: Daniel 10, 12, and 13 says, "Then said he unto me, Fear not, Daniel, for from the first day that thou didst set thine heart to understand and to chasten thyself before thy God, thy words were heard, and I am come for thy words. But the prince of the kingdom of Persia withstood me 120 days. But lo, Michael, one of the chief princes, came to help me, and I remained there with the kings of Persia." There is a spiritual battle taking place in a realm that we can't see. The New Testament teaches that when we pray, we are warring against powers of darkness in the spiritual realm. God hears our prayers, and he sends his response. Sometimes the response may not come right away, but we can rest assured that he has heard us and has responded. He is a prayer-hearing and prayer-answering God.
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0: Right FM. Good morning. It's the John and Tiff Show. Do I want to brag on Riley a little bit? I do.
1: Of course you do.
0: But she's because she continues to surprise me in the best ways.
1: Okay. I think,
0: well, so far the best ways. Actually, some ways not. But
1: it feels like they're the overarching
0: she's becoming,
1: surprise is good surprise.
0: So far, so good.
1: Okay.
0: I mean, she is becoming she'll be a teenager, you guys, on December 22nd.
1: Just 13 years old. Are you doing a big thing for her 13th birthday party?
0: That's another conversation.
1: Okay, all right. Tell me what you're proud about first.
0: So you guys know that it was like about a week ago, she fell.
2: Sorry about that.
0: And hit her head on a rock.
1: Yes.
0: At like Falling Branch in Harford County. And she got stitches. They were pretty bad. She had 6 stitches.
1: Okay.
0: It was right like on the temple, like above her eye.
1: Yeah.
0: So it was very bloody. Colby was scarred for life.
1: Of course.
0: Right. And what I'd been told, because she was with her grandma and then her mom, and I hadn't seen her yet. And I had been told that she's been handling it like a pro, like a champ or whatever. So yesterday I got to take her to the doctor to get the stitches removed.
1: Okay.
0: Which is great.
1: That's awesome.
0: Everything's healing well. It was kind of like really swollen. She had to get it drained, all the gross stuff. But I got in there and Riley sits on the table and the doctor comes in to start talking to her and starts asking the questions like she would ask me, like, okay, well, when did this happen? When, you know, just kind of all the logistics. Riley answered every single one. She goes, I have 1 internal stitch and 5 stitches on the outside. This happened on September 19th. And then she asked follow-up questions. Do I still need to be putting this medication on this? Blah, blah, blah. Like, handled the entire thing with the doctor at 12 years old.
1: She's so gross.
0: And I was like, and made me look bad because she knew more than I did.
1: That's amazing.
0: But that's fine.
1: Oh, I love that. She's such a little woman.
0: Well, and the reason I was proud is because when I start the school years with the kids, and I've done this since Riley was little and I do it, like all the teachers ask, well, what do you want your kids to work on? How can I help them or whatever? My number one thing that I've always valued for them and that I've told their teachers is I want my children and my daughters to be able to speak up and speak for themselves.
1: Yeah.
0: So whether they know the answer to a question, I want them to be able to answer it, but answer why they arrived there.
1: Right.
0: Critical thinking.
1: You want them to be able to articulate themselves.
0: And articulate themselves.
1: Yeah.
0: I want, if they don't know the answer to something, I want them to be able to ask and get questions.
1: Yeah.
0: And if they don't know something, I want them to be able to say they don't know.
1: Those are life skills, John.
0: Participation and communication. Like I've always said, I don't care if you get the answer wrong, but I want you to figure out why and be able to articulate why you arrived to where you did. And it's like when I see that in real life and you advocating for yourself with a doctor.
1: She's doing
0: at 12 years old.
1: She's doing it.
0: I still haven't figured that out.
1: So that is
0: I'm 37.
1: That's something really to be proud of, John. Good job.

0: So it's about that time of year, ladies and gentlemen. It's about that time of year where we revisit Tiffany's most unpopular opinion.
1: What?
0: And we have

0: Unpopular opinion.
1: Yes.
0: I'm not usually scared to speak out my unpopular opinions. I do feel like when I speak this one out, though, people lose their minds. I've got two very strong fall-related unpopular opinions.
1: Yes.
0: Two of them. The one I will never back down on, and that is that pumpkin spice is overrated. Pumpkin spice is overrated. There are better fall flavors. I do not understand why pumpkin spice has become king. It doesn't make sense to me. I literally...
1: You need to have a conversation with a pumpkin spice lobby.
0: Literally, yesterday, I went to a coffee shop with my mother-in-law, with my husband, with my sweet little baby, and they had different lattes, one of which was a brown sugar cardamom and ginger syrup topped cinnamon smoked sea salt latte.
1: Now that's crazy.
0: It was so stinking good. Well, and the whole time that I'm drinking this, I'm thinking...
1: You can't build a brand around that, though.
0: No, but I'm like, pumpkin spice could never. This is so...
1: But are not all those things in pumpkin spice?
0: I don't know. No. No. But even pecan is better. The Biscoff flavor is better. Like, I feel like there are better fall flavors. Apple is better. Apple cider is better. I don't understand why pumpkin spice has won. Also, fall is not the greatest season.
1: Yep, those are her unpopular
0: opinions.
1: That's
0: the big one.
1: But this is... You're changing on it, though.
0: I am.
1: You've done this show with me long enough to where you might be realizing that you're wronger than you thought.
0: I'm not wrong about pumpkin spice. I might be wronger about fall than I thought. And I will. So here's what has changed. I have a little baby, and little babies and 110 degree heat and humidity do not go well together.
1: Yeah. And so, either does the freezing tundra of winter.
0: Right. Never liked the freezing tundra of winter. Always really liked summer. Like, big, big summer fan.
1: But your posture was always this. Your posture was, I hate fall because I hate winter.
0: Yes.
1: Which I have never understood that logic.
0: It's just because I know what's coming next.
1: Right.
0: Winter is coming next, which makes me sad about fall. But I will say, because I felt like we spent more time inside this summer because of the heat and the baby of it all, I'm actually kind of excited about fall. I won't back down from pumpkin spice, though.
1: That's fine. If you want to give us your unpopular opinion, or if you would like to disagree with Tiffany's unpopular opinion, 844-944-5050.
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1: Hey, quick question. 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
8: Good morning, traffic sponsored by Mothers Against Drunk Driving. It's been a great drive so far here this early morning. No major slowdowns as you head 95 southbound from the Maryland House down towards White Marsh. No issues on the outer loop of the Beltway from I-95 over towards Towson and towards the 83s. Harrisburg Expressway looks good as you head through Timonium and down towards the Beltway. JFX looks good headed past Cold Spring Lane. 795 looks great as you head past Owings Mills, and no issues on the outer loop of the Baltimore Beltway as you head down towards Liberty Road and Security Boulevard. Inside the Beltway, I-95 and 895 looking good, though you slow down a little bit on your approach towards the tunnels themselves, headed towards the Fort McHenry and Harbor Tunnel northbound. You're a little crowded. I-95 BW Parkway between the Beltways seem to be up to speed in both directions right now. No issues on 97 southbound towards 50 and making your way towards the Bay Bridge. Currently, we're sitting at about 61 degrees in Towson, 62 in Rosedale, and 62 degrees in Baltimore, reaching a high of 73 later today. 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

0: I'm just going to say for the record, this has happened three times.
1: I did.
0: My microphone is off its mic stand and hanging by a cord.
1: I'm holding
0: the microphone in my hand.
1: I sent an email to somebody about trying to get it fixed, and I think it's going to happen today, John. I don't know. That doesn't help us right now.
0: Do we need another picture for the Instagram?
1: Yeah,
0: and
1: here,
0: so
1: we'll
0: people
1: do another.
0: Can see that I'm not insane?
1: No, here.
0: Should I hold it or let it hang?
1: Let it hang. Just let it see. Show what's actually happening. There we go.
0: This is my life.
1: This is John's life. All right. It's going to go on the Instagram. Text mornings to 58228 to see what's going on inside of the studio.
0: Okay. Well, it would be just like us to not pretend like something didn't happen.
1: No.
0: And to draw complete attention to it.
1: Yep.
0: But here's what I wanted to talk about.
1: We did actually have something serious to talk about.
0: So I saw this post that you sent me, and it says this. If you live to be 80 years old, you're going to spend approximately 26 years of your life sleeping, 11 years staring at a screen, 13 years working.
1: Really? That seems really low, actually.
0: 4 years eating, 1 year socializing, and 8 years doing ordinary tasks like cleaning, commuting, and caring for others.
1: Mm.
0: So if we are spending the majority of our days doing such seemingly ordinary things, and at the end of our life, it's taking up years of our life.
1: Literal years.
0: Why do we focus so much on the big events that take little to no time out of our life?
1: Yeah.
0: Isn't that crazy?
1: I think it's just a reminder that even your smallest matters, your smallest moments actually matter to Jesus, and how we spend them will add up. So it's not so much about all of the big things that you undertake, but it's the little average moments in between all of the other things where your heart's actually being formed, your thoughts are actually being shaped, and your motivations are refined. It's in those little moments, in those average things, that I actually think if we spent more time paying attention to those things and refining those things, that's truly where change happens, right? So it's in the moments where you're scrubbing toilets, or you're listening to your kid recite the same fact for the 900th time, where you're picking up groceries, or you're paying bills, or you're answering emails, that can actually be used by God to transform you into the likeness of Christ. Because those moments, they matter to God, and they should matter to us. I think we breeze past them a lot. We breeze past the little tasks. We don't really think about them. Whereas if we were spending time realizing how much those little moments add up, could we be doing something like praying in those moments? Could we be doing something like incorporating memorizing a Bible verse in those moments? Could we do a better job of using those little moments to do something to stack up to God?
0: And I think what you're getting to, too, is that if we want to be closer to God, it doesn't have to be this big, glorious, grandiose thing.
1: Right.
0: That God is with us in all of those moments. If God has promised that he's going to be with us all the time, then he is with us all the time. I loved this quote. Because of Christ in us, the hope of glory, we can do all things for the glory of God, including brushing our teeth, serving in the church nursery, and scrubbing dirty dishes. In every moment, we are being chiseled to be more like Jesus, and he is fulfilling his purpose in us.

Yes, we're on Instagram. Yes, it's actually decent. Text mornings to 58228 and come judge us kindly.

0: So I will say this. We are in the process of trying to fix my hanging microphone.
1: We're trying to fix it. It's not working. We've
0: taken a wrench to it.
1: Yeah, we also tried to, there's some extra microphones in the studio that we don't use very frequently. So we tried to take those apart to switch it, and it didn't work because this one's different than the rest of them.
0: Well, I think this one is like from the 1970s, and those are like probably from the 1990s.
1: Yeah, that actually tracks. That looks
0: but
1: correct.
0: I did get word we were going to get some things from the 2020s, at least.
1: I think we're getting something soon, from the 2020s. Yep, so actually coming into this century, which will be really good. But in the meantime, John, your microphone is literally hanging by a cord off of where it is supposed to be.
0: This is emblematic of my life.
1: Just hanging on by
0: my
1: a thread.
0: My life is hanging on by an electrical cord.
1: By one electrical cord on a very old piece of support.
0: The electrical cord is the source of Jesus Christ.
1: There we go. And you are just hanging on.
0: But I'm hanging on
1: to him.
0: I'm plugged in.
1: My bigger concern is that very heavy microphone
0: is going to crack this very expensive board that's running everything.
1: That's my bigger concern, is that the microphone's going to fall off and fall right onto that pretty little touch screen in the middle right there. Because that would be something that would happen to me.
0: Yeah, but it wouldn't be my fault.
1: No, no, it's not your fault. We're trying to fix it. We're actively trying to fix it. It's just...
0: This is just where we are.
1: This
0: is where we are today.
1: This is what today looks like, my friends.
0: So, update me on English Mom.
1: Oh.
0: And how your trip was. She was here for what, a month?
1: She was here for a whole month.
0: Oh, and for those who don't know, a couple sentences.
1: Uh-huh.
0: English Mom is here. She's visiting.
1: Was here.
0: She's gone now?
1: She left yesterday.
0: Is she in flight or is she gone?
1: She's gone. Okay. She landed in London.
0: Okay.
1: She landed in London and is waiting for her flight to Manchester because the Englishman is from the north of England. He is from closer to Manchester than to London. She was here for a month. So my husband Joel is from England, the Englishman. His mom came to stay with us. I actually hit the mother-in-law jackpot. So when most people are like, wait, hold on, your mother-in-law stayed with you for a month and you're still okay? Yeah. Yeah, she did. She's great. We had the best time. We were so sad yesterday when she left. Took her to the airport, kind of had one of those moments where everybody was like very teary and Asa was like looking like, what is wrong with all of my humans? Like everyone is crying and I don't understand why. But she got off yesterday. We had the best time with her, John. We did so much fun stuff.
0: What was your favorite thing that you did?
1: Mm-hmm.
0: Two questions. What was the favorite thing you did while she was here?
1: Okay.
0: And second, what was the most unexpectedly good thing that happened? And they could be the same thing, but they may be different.
1: We took a trip to California while she was here to kind of cross off a bucket list for her of seeing San Francisco and
0: That's
1: the Redwoods.
0: Cool.
1: And that was... The day that we kind of like explored the Redwoods was one of my favorite things. Like it was so fun. And just like really, we were in the car for hours together. So it was just great conversation and just a lot of good memories. Unexpectedly good. Her and Asa were going on morning walks together.
0: Mm-hmm.
1: And it was just really sweet to see the two of them kind of get to know each other, to see him become
0: nice.
1: More comfortable with her and to see her like start to pick up on his little personality quirks and stuff. And I think that was probably my unexpected favorite thing.
0: Love
1: for
0: that.
1: Sure. We're going to miss her.
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4: 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God cares about how his people treat others. He especially cares about how we treat those that are downtrodden or vulnerable. True devotion to God includes justice, mercy, compassion, and care for those who are unable to defend themselves. The Lord expects his people to have a heart that is moved by another person's suffering and respond accordingly. The ultimate determining factor of our willingness to help others is the condition of our heart. Genuine devotion to God affects how we treat people. We should treat others good because God is good to us, and we don't deserve his goodness.
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11: 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The inner loop of the Beltway is dealing with a crash right now. Headed past Lock Raven Boulevard, you are already dealing with plenty of delays back towards the Harrisburg Expressway. Southbound side of I-95 and 895, you're going to see delays from the 95 split all the way down into the Fort McHenry and into the Harbor Tunnels. Beltway traffic, you're slow going on the outer loop from Park Heights Avenue all the way down towards Security Boulevard. Expect to see delays southbound 795 past Owings Mills and approaching the Beltway. I-70 looking good. Headed towards Beltway as well. Between the Beltways, I-95, going to slow down, headed towards Route 32, might be dealing with a crash down that way. BW Parkway completely up to speed, headed down towards Maryland 100 and past Route 32. So far, 97 southbound looks good all the way down towards 50, and 50 is up to speed as we make way across the Bay Bridge. Currently, looks like we're sitting at about 61 degrees in Towson, at about 62 degrees in Rosedale, and 62 degrees in Baltimore. Going to see a high of 73 later today. 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

0: It's the John and Tiff Show on Bright FM. I will tell you, we've successfully... I don't know if we've fixed this microphone, intern Sammy, but we've gotten it fixable to where I don't have to hold the microphone and it's not hanging by a cord anymore.
1: Yeah, so I don't think it's going to fall off. I don't think it will ever come off again. like properly. You guys have, you did some stuff with hammers and some screws and whatever else.
0: Hammers, chisels, screwdrivers,
1: yeah,
0: locking washers. Anyway,
1: it looks like it's gonna stay. You guys did a good job. Well done. Proud of you.
0: That's what we were fishing for.
1: Yeah, well done.
0: So guys, Riley had a pretty rough fall like over a week and a half ago. Mm-hmm. Like kind of scary level fall. Like she was at Kilgore Falls Falling Branch in Harford County in Maryland, and I wasn't there, which is what made this all the more difficult.
1: So much scarier.
0: But she had slipped on some rocks. She hit her head. It was like right up, like kind of on her forehead temple area, mm-hmm. which means lots of blood.
1: Oh, head injuries bleed.
0: She ended up needing 6 stitches. And as her dad, obviously I hated seeing her go through that and then me not being able to be there and her go through all of that. But I was also really proud of how she handled the whole thing, because yesterday is when I took her to the doctor to get the stitches out. And they're asking her questions about what happened. How are you feeling? What hurts? The medications you're on, all this stuff. And I'm like ready to answer. And Riley interrupts and answers all the questions.
1: Look at her, like, little grown up.
0: Because I realized that I wasn't answering for her. She was.
1: Yeah.
0: She explained what happened. She knew what questions she wanted to ask. She was listening to what the doctors were telling her. And I'm sitting there like, okay, when did you become a grown up?
1: I love that so much.
0: Or more like, when did you become more grown up than your father?
1: Right. She handled the doctor better than you did. I love that.
0: And then the other thing I realized is that this is probably going to be like core memory for her, mm-hmm. like the rest of her life. Like she's probably going to tell this story the rest of her life. And you know how,
1: if she ends up with a little scar, people will be like, how'd you get that scar? She's got the story.
0: Well, most of her questions were, how do I avoid that happening?
1: Okay.
0: How do I take care of this? And am I doing the right thing? But, everyone's got a childhood injury story.
1: Oh,
0: That scar you can still point to, the bone you broke when you were supposed to do, like you were going to go on a big trip and this happened and now you couldn't go, or mm-hmm. a change thing or a trip to the ER, you know? Without being too Debbie Downer-ish, I guess. Actually, you know what? Be Debbie Downer. I don't care. It'll be a good story. I'm curious, Tiffany, if you or intern Sammy or anyone listening, like, do you have like a big story like that you can remember as a child?
1: Have you ever seen the rocks that are still in my knee?
0: I'll be honest. I've never looked at your knee.
1: Okay. Hold on. Here. Can I do that? Can you see that?
0: What am I looking at?
1: Do you see that right there?
0: No.
1: No, you don't see those dark spots?
2: Oh, I see that.
1: Those little dark spots, those are rocks that are still in my knee from a scooter accident that I had when I was like 5 years old. Because I didn't ride bikes, much like intern Sammy, I didn't ride a bike until I was about 8. So I used to roll around on a little blue and silver scooter all the time. And there was this hill that was right by my house that was at the elementary school. And I went from the top of the hill racing down the bottom, like as fast as I possibly could.
0: Of course, and you ate it.
1: Hit a patch of gravel, and I just completely ate it. So I have a scar on my lip here, and I still have gravel embedded in my knee.
0: That's crazy.
1: From when I was 5 years old and had this horrible accident when I was a kid. So like literally the dermatologist, we went to the dermatologist for our skin checks, and she was like, are those rocks in your knee? And I was like, yeah, it was a crazy story. So I have like a very early memory of this horrible accident and like sitting in the kitchen sink at my house covered in blood and dirt and gravel, and my mom like doing her best to try and get me all cleaned up. Yeah, and there's still gravel in my knee. There you go.
0: Wow, that's I didn't know you could just have gravel in you.
1: Yeah, apparently.
0: That's really good.
1: It's still stuck in my knee.
0: Well, we'd love to hear your stories too. 844-944-5050.

0: 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It's the John and Tiff Show. It is that time of year yet again where Tiffany becomes unreasonable. Unagreeable, and rude.
1: Okay, maybe a little.
0: We're bringing back one of our favorite segments on the John.

0: opinion. And Tiffany's is very famous around these parts.
1: It is famous around these parts. Now, I think I have two very strong unpopular opinions about fall. One of which I actually think more people are on my side than you would realize. That is that pumpkin spice is an overrated flavor.
0: Yeah, I don't think that's that crazy of a thing.
1: No.
0: I think if you said pumpkin spice is disgusting, that's an unpopular opinion.
1: It's not disgusting, but I don't understand the love.
0: I think it's overhyped and overrated.
1: Yes, there are better fall flavors than pumpkin spice.
0: However, I will say, and so much so, I have like an Old Spice soap that I use in the shower.
1: Okay.
0: It's pumpkin spice scented. I bought it a month ago.
1: And are you loving every second of it?
0: Have you not noticed that I smell wonderful this morning?
1: I have not.
0: Or does it smell disgusting because you think it's overrated? I don't know.
1: Maybe you smell a little overrated today, John. Just a touch. My second unpopular opinion about fall is that fall is overrated.
0: That is inaccurate.
1: Look, now here's the thing, John. This used to be a hill that I would die on.
0: We've had very long arguments about this. Not because I think I'm right and you're wrong.
1: No, it's usually because to me, fall means that winter is coming, and that makes me dislike fall.
0: And that logic makes me so angry.
1: But it's true.
0: Because that is like living life with fear of the future.
1: I know. And
0: I'm going to let these things and what I'm experiencing in the present ruin my life because I know what's coming next is bad.
1: It's because I literally looked up yesterday. When is the time change? Because I'm already dreading it being darker earlier.
0: Listen, ladies and gentlemen, after a few years of doing the show with Tiffany, I think the tides are starting to turn. The tables are starting to turn.
1: Look how the turns have tables.
0: And it's because she had a baby.
1: It's because I had a baby. Or maybe because I'm growing up a little bit. Maybe I'm learning to live in the moment a bit more, John, and not fear the winter that is coming. It's also because I had a baby, and babies plus 110 degrees and humid don't really go together. So, we didn't do as much outside this summer as I would have liked to because it was really hot and really humid.
0: You're like, I can do this, but the baby cannot do this.
1: Exactly. But now that the temperatures are a little cooler and the humidity is kind of going away, I'm kind of enjoying the fall a little bit.
0: You
1: want
0: to go to the farm things and the pumpkin things and the apple picking things.
1: There is this market thing that is 5 minutes from our house. It's a pumpkin patch and fall market. We're going to go this weekend. I'm so excited to walk around outside.
0: Guys, if one day fall is Tiffany's favorite, I will have succeeded in life.
1: Look, I'm not willing to go there yet.
0: I'm saying it's coming.
1: Maybe.
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0: Hey, quick question. When is the last time you looked at your mortgage? Not your house, not Zillow, your rate. Here's why you should, because right now rates have dipped to levels that we actually haven't seen in about 3 years. And a lot of people haven't caught on to that yet. Hey, it's John, by the way. 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
8: Traffic report is sponsored by Mothers Against Drunk Driving. The inner loop of the Beltway is dealing with that crash near Lock Raven Boulevard. It does sound like they may have moved it over to the left shoulder. However, the delays are still sticking around. You got dramatic slowdowns as far back as the Harrisburg Expressway. Outer loop of the Beltway is slow from Bel Air Road all the way over towards Lock Raven Boulevard as well. Then you're slow from Park Heights Avenue down towards Liberty Road and I-70. Southbound 895 and southbound I-95. Very slow from the 895 split all the way down into the Harbor and Fort McHenry tunnels. Northbound side of 95 seems to be up to speed inside the Beltway headed towards the Fort McHenry tunnel. Outer loop, slow going headed past I-70. 70 eastbound is slow towards the Beltway. BW Parkway is crowded from Maryland 100 down towards 175. 97 southbound is dealing with some volume delays as you make your way down towards Millersville and Crownsville. Currently, as far as weather is concerned, we're sitting at about 60 degrees in Towson, 61 degrees in Rosedale, and sitting at about 61 in Baltimore, reaching a high of 73 later today. 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

0: Good morning. It's the John and Tiff Show. We're John and Tiff. And intern Sammy, by the way. Good morning. Good morning. I think sometimes we expect God to be easiest to see in the big moments, right? Maybe it's in that answered prayer we've been waiting months for, years for. Maybe it's the door that has finally opened, that moment where everything changes and you know without a doubt that God did it, right? And obviously those moments happen. But I wonder how much of God we miss because we're waiting for him to do something dramatic.
1: Yeah.
0: That we're actually praying and waiting, and we're waiting for this big dramatic turn, this big sign, and we are missing him in the everyday moments because we're waiting for that big thing. And maybe today for you is not some life-changing moment, but be encouraged that God is working in and through all things and things seemingly so small and ordinary and insignificant.
1: Well, and John, we've talked about this before with, especially when it comes to kids, that like we always talk about the big vacations, the big trips, the big things.
0: Right.
1: But kids
0: and
1: often.
0: Those happen.
1: Yeah. And they're big and they're good and they're important. But often the things that people remember most are the small things, the little things, the daily things. And I think it's just a reminder that even your smallest moments matter to Jesus. And when you start to look at how you're spending your small moments, you can see how they really add up over time. So like if we spend the majority of our days doing ordinary things, which we do, right? We spend most of our days doing ordinary tasks like cleaning up after the kids or paying bills or writing and responding to emails. Like there's little mundane tasks that we do. Why are we spending more of our time focusing on the big events when it's the little average moments in between those big events where our hearts are really formed, our thoughts are shaped, our motivations are refined, and our lives can actually be changed? So it's in those moments, those little moments, that we need to be reminded that like God is with us in those little moments.
0: Well, too. That's a majority of our life.
1: Exactly.
0: Little moments. A majority, not even remotely close.
1: Right. It's
0: are the
1: most of the little moments. So if you just take in those little moments today, a minute to acknowledge like, oh, God is with me in this too.
0: I can. Lord is present in the life that you're living.
1: Yes. You can pray in little 30-second increments as you're doing your tasks along the day. Maybe there's a Bible verse you're trying to memorize and you take little moments throughout the day to try and memorize it. It's those little moments that add up to really big change.
0: That's right.
1: So don't let the little moments pass
0: you by. That's right. And it could be a conversation you needed that you didn't know that you needed. It could be your child saying something that makes you smile. It could be anything. It could be the 5 quiet minutes before everyone else wakes up. It doesn't matter. It could be a song like this coming on at the exact right time. Nothing you'd put on a highlight reel. Nothing you necessarily tell somebody about tomorrow. But this is just part of life and walking with God.

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0: It's just your love.
1: Isn't September always this way? Whereas it's this transition mentally from summer to fall.
2: Uh-huh.
1: It never just is the thing, right?
2: No.
1: So the first time last night, I actually started looking at what October and November are going to look like.
2: Okay, before, like your schedule?
1: Before holidays. Because it's like, I know I want to take the girls to this farm. I know when it, and it's like, if I don't get them on the calendar in between soccer practices and basketball training and this thing, then I'll miss it.
2: Right.
1: And I'm very much like, I don't want to miss these moments I have with the kids. Mm-hmm. But I'm like, oh, we're in fall.
2: Oh, we're in it. We're firmly in the fall.
1: But I feel like just a week ago, we were like thinking about beach trips.
2: And back to school.
1: And our vacations and all that stuff. And isn't it funny how it just shifts so quickly like that?
2: We're literally like, we're coming up on Ace's first birthday. We have a group of our friends that have not met him yet that live in North Carolina. Like, we have a group of friends in North Carolina. We lived there for many years that haven't met him yet. And we're trying to like pick a weekend where we can go and visit them. Trying to pick weekends in the fall where people don't have stuff to do is insane. Like, everyone's got a million things going on between practices and, oh no, we're going to the pumpkin patch that day. Oh no, we're doing this that day. We're doing this that day. Like, it's just, I feel like trying to plan things.
1: You've got like a week window, and I feel like it's right now to get the fall plan.
2: Yeah.
1: Then next week we'll be planning what we're doing for the holidays.
2: Oh my goodness.
1: That's just crazy how it goes like that.
2: When do we start Christmas music? Like 3 hours from now?
1: Listen,
2: is that right?
1: Listen, Christmas music would bring me so much joy, but I'm trying to slow life down, not speed it up. And Target and Kohl's and Costco, and you're all not helping me.
2: No. They've had Christmas stuff out since May, John.
1: And we had school stuff up since May before school even ended.
2: I just need things to slow down just a little bit, please.
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8: From the Bright FM Traffic and Weather Center. Good morning. 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Beltway traffic looking very rough right now. The earlier crash near the Lockgrave Boulevard exit did end up clearing, but the delays are sticking around. You're slow from the Harrisburg Expressway down towards Lockgrave Boulevard. The outer loop, same deal. You're slow from Bel Air Road over towards about Lockgrave Boulevard. Southbound JFX, slow from the Beltway all the way down towards about North Avenue. South outside of I-95 and 895, still very messy from the 895 split all the way down into the Harbor and Fort McHenry tunnels. Very slow through there. Be extra patient if you could. Northbound side of 895, slow, headed past Childs Street. Northbound side of 95, crowded as you make way from the Beltway up towards 295. Southbound side of 95, a little crowded trying to get on the ramps towards the Beltway, so be ready for that. As far as weather's concerned, it's currently about 60 degrees in Towson, sitting at about 61 degrees in Rosedale, and in Baltimore, 61 degrees. A high of 73 expected for later today, and a low of 61. 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

0: 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Good morning. Good morning. Okay, so big update for you.
1: I'm ready.
0: Are you?
1: I think so.
0: Not really. We've talked about this already this morning.
1: Is it okay? You got me scared for a second, John. I was like, what did I miss? Hold on.
0: I did it on purpose to be dramatic. No, I was talking a little bit about Riley's injury that was significant and scared me so bad. So bad. If you didn't know, we talked about this a little bit, but Riley had a rough fall like a couple weeks ago, like a week and a half ago. She slipped on some rocks while she was like out of the water, out of waterfall, hit her head, cut her head open. Very bloody, very scary, minor concussion, scared her sister. And as a dad and not being able to be where she was, I obviously hated my stomach dropped when you get that message. Right. But being able to take Riley to the doctor yesterday has been full circle of how proud I actually am of like the girl and the woman she's now becoming. Yeah. Because we're sitting there in the doctors, they're asking questions kind of like going, because we're there to get the stitches out, but kind of update medications. How are you taking care of it? How is it healing? What's going on? And I realized that I wasn't the one answering the questions.
1: Okay.
0: She was answering her own questions. Or she was answering the questions of the doctor and then was asking questions of her own.
1: Like literally advocating for herself at a doctor's appointment?
0: I can't even do that at 37 years old, let alone when I was 12 years old.
1: You should be so proud. Well, that's huge.
0: Like, it was very like, hey, this situation has been really tough and difficult to kind of walk through.
1: Yeah.
0: This is just like part of life. But I'm like, when did you get this grown up? And also, I think I'm doing something right.
1: Yeah, the fact that she can articulate any of those things in what is typically a scary setting, even for adults, like even at the best doctor's office, there's always a little bit of anxiety, and she's doing so well under that situation.
0: And this
1: is amazing.
0: This is a girl that's gone from is climbing the walls just to go to a checkup when she was 4, 5, 6, 7 years old to now like running her own life in a doctor's office
1: that's
0: and not being afraid. I was like,
1: I mean,
0: that is amazing.
1: I feel like she's at that age where this injury will be a core memory for her, right? Like she's going to remember the

0: fall going to the hospital, but she's also going to remember going to the doctors and taking care of all of it on the back end and speaking up for herself, which is a really big deal.
1: Yeah, and my job is to be... my job as a father is to instill that confidence in her abilities to, as she grows and gets older, that she's going to be able to handle those things by herself, because I'm not going to be able to protect her forever or go to her doctor's appointments for her or make those appointments for her. And I don't want to do that, but to see her really step into this, it's been a difficult phase, because I'm dealing with the difficulty of watching my girls not be little girls anymore.
0: Sure.
1: And that's been really hard. But there's also, I think God gave me a little glimpse of the good of raising them and how I've raised them, and look at what they're becoming now, and that this season is good too.
0: Yeah.
1: So grieving what I don't have anymore.
0: She's not a little girl.
1: Gratitude for what they're becoming. It's been amazing to watch, and I'm grateful for that. And she's amazing.
0: Good job, Dad. Good job, Riley. Oh my goodness.
1: All right, friends. Time to play the Wheel of Games. Are you ready? Are you ready, Tiffany?
0: I don't know if I'm ready this morning.
1: Intern Sammy, are you ready?
2: Oh, I'm ready.
0: All right, look, as long as John and Intern Sammy are ready, I'll jump on board. We're good. All right,
1: looking for caller 5 for the Wheel of Games, 844-944-5050, to spin the wheel and play the Wheel of Games, 844-944-5050.

0: 'Cause you're good.
1: Good morning. It's the John and Tiff Show and time for the Wheel of Games.
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1: Weird weed?
2: I said weird control. 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
1: Right. FM, good morning. We have our friends Andy and Rosalie in Manchester. How are you guys doing this morning?
3: We're great. How are you?
1: We're doing great as well. Are you ready to spin the wheel for Wheel of Games? See what we're going to play.
3: You ready?
4: Yeah.
1: All right, here we go.
5: News or not.
2: All right, Andy and Rosalie, it's news or not. We're going to read you three news headlines. Two of them are totally and completely fake, 100% made up. But one of them is a real news story, and you have to guess which one is the real news story. Are you ready?
4: Yes.
2: Okay. All right.
1: Here we go. Headline number one. Minivan nicknamed the Tank passes over 600,000 miles.
2: Headline number two. A child's photoshopped clown prank causes a school to be canceled for 2 weeks.
1: Oh. Headline number three. 78-year-old grandma breaks record streaming Fortnite.
2: Ooh.
1: Man, I feel like any of these could be true.
3: But wow.
1: There's only one correct headline. Two are fake news. Which one is correct? One, two, or three?
3: Which one do you think is right?
4: I think number one.
1: Number one, minivan nicknamed the Tank passes over 600,000 miles.
2: Is sadly
1: not
2: the right one. Oh, no.
3: That's what I thought, too.
1: 600,000 miles would be wild.
2: 600,000 miles would be wild. Believe it or not, Rosalie, it's the grandma breaking the record for streaming a video game.
1: Can you believe
3: that?
1: Grandma playing Fortnite? That's crazy.
3: That's crazy.
2: Apparently, her name is Grumpy Gran, and she is a gamer, and she streams online. I've never seen this woman.
1: No, I haven't either.
2: But I have a feeling she'd probably be really fun to watch.
1: Yeah, that's true. Guys, I'm so sorry you didn't win this morning. Look, can I give you something?
2: Can we give you the prize anyway, Rosalie? Because I feel like you just did such a good job.
4: Yeah.
1: Yeah. Okay. All right. Well, that's our golden buzzer version of the Wheel of Games.
2: Yeah. Rosalie did such a good job playing and talking on the radio that she gets the prize.
1: She's
2: anyway.
1: The best. Cool. All right. Well, congratulations, guys. You've golden buzzered the Wheel of Games.
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15: Good morning. 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Beltway traffic looking very rough right now. The earlier crash near the Larkrave Boulevard exit did end up clearing, but the delays are sticking around. You're slow from the Harrisburg Expressway down towards Larkrave Boulevard. The outer loop, same deal. You're slow from Bel Air Road over towards about Larkrave Boulevard. Southbound JFX, slow from the Beltway all the way down towards about North Avenue. Southbound side of I-95 and 895, still very messy. From the 895 split all the way down into the Harbor and Fort McHenry tunnels. Very slow through there. Be extra patient if you could. Northbound side of 895, slow. Headed past Child Street. Northbound side of 95, crowded as you make way from the Beltway up towards 295. Southbound side of 95, a little crowded trying to get on the ramps towards the Beltway, so be ready for that. As far as weather's concerned, it's currently about 60 degrees in Towson, sitting at about 61 degrees in Rosedale, and in Baltimore, 61 degrees. A high of 73 expected for later today, and a low of 61. 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
1: It's so uplifting.
0: With music that lifts you up.

0: Okay. So some assumptions here. If you live to be 80 years old, that you'll spend approximately this time doing things that you didn't think you spent that amount of time doing those things. 26 years of your life are going to be spent sleeping.
1: 26?
0: 26 years of your life are going to be spent sleeping. 11 years of your life will be spent staring at a screen. And that's, and the younger you are, the more time I'm sure that is. 4 years of your life will be spent eating.
1: Why do I feel like I'm well above average on that?
0: I guess depending on how social you are, this list says 1 year socializing.
1: Mm-hmm. Now you figure this is also nonstop time in a year, right?
0: Correct.
1: Like,
0: yeah.
1: Like, so this is literally cumulative amount the entire year.
0: Yeah. This is, and if you live to be 80 years old. And 8 years doing ordinary tasks like cleaning, commuting, and caring for others.
1: So you almost spend as much time doing ordinary tasks as you would. You spend more time doing ordinary tasks than
0: extraordinary ones
1: and socializing all combined.
0: Yeah,
1: right?
0: That's true.
1: And like
0: yeah.
1: by a lot. And I think that this is really important because we spend so much time focusing on the big things, the big events in life. But we spend the majority of our days doing such ordinary things. Why do we focus so much on the big events?
0: Because it's more fun.
1: Maybe. maybe that's honestly part of it, John. But it's those little average moments in the in-between where I actually think the most change can happen.
0: Of course.
1: Right?
0: That's most of our life is doing the ordinary.
1: Right. So I think if...
0: What are we actually like? That's an amazing perspective, though.
1: Yeah.
0: We are living our lives pursuing extraordinary mm-hmm. or a change or circumstance or mm-hmm. all these things, missing the life we're living is so much in the quote ordinary.
1: Right. Well, and the life that we're living in those ordinary moments, it's not just how we spend our lives, but what we do in those moments ultimately shape who we become.
0: Of course.
1: And what we will be at the end of our lives. And that is far more important than whatever the big event is or being super productive. Right.
0: So with that said, if God cares about us and loves us infinitely, mm-hmm. does that not mean that he cares about those small, ordinary, seemingly insignificant things?
1: He does.
0: Of course he does.
1: And I think that that's the bigger point, is that instead of seeing those seemingly insignificant moments that add up over time, instead of seeing them as something like you can just brush past, what if we were really intentional about glorifying God in those little moments too?
0: Right. Because all of these moments are shaping us to who we're becoming.
2: Mm-hmm. You know what? As we're going through this, it reminded me of in Sunday school, something that really stuck with me as a teenager was this. It was the Bible verse where if you are faithful in little, you'll mm-hmm. be faithful in much. If you have been given little, much will be given, you know?
0: Right.
2: And this concept of actually how you are and what you are in the ordinary is what determines the extraordinary.
1: Right.
0: Right.
2: And specifically
0: right.
2: through how God is going to work through you through the kingdom. Mm-hmm. Right. Or whatever it might be. So whether it's the teenager that's upset that they have to get up early, or whether it's the kid complaining about the dentist. I had the dentist yesterday. I was the kid complaining about the dentist. You know, whatever it might be. But if you can do those small things well with a kingdom mindset, mm-hmm. oh man, that's the big kahuna.
1: Isn't that what Colossians 3:23 is kind of all about? Whatever you do, work at it with all your heart as working for the Lord, not for human masters.
0: Yeah.
1: And I think we take that and we immediately apply it to, oh, specifically my job. Well, this says whatever you do. That includes like paying your bills online and cleaning the toilets and, you know, picking up after the kids.
0: Right.
1: All of those little things, work at it with all of your heart as working for the Lord.
0: Yeah, check out this quote. Because of Christ in us, the hope of glory, we can do all things for the glory of God, including brushing our teeth, serving in church nursery, scrubbing dirty dishes. In every moment, we are being chiseled to be more like Jesus, and he is fulfilling his purpose in us.

0: Tiffany, we've been doing this show long enough, and we've been friends long enough mm-hmm. to where I think when we plant our flags in our different corners over time, we generally come closer together.
1: Yeah, I'd say so on most things.
0: So one of Tiffany's most popular, unpopular opinion uh-huh. is that she's not as hype about fall no. as every other person in the world. Meaning, I'm going to speak for you. I'm going to put words in your mouth
1: Let's
0: and you
1: see.
0: Tell me if I'm
1: Let's
0: right.
1: See.
0: She believes that pumpkin spice is overrated.
1: 100%. It's completely overrated.
0: I agree with that sentiment. Pumpkin spice was great when it was just in a drink mm-hmm. or in a candle.
1: Yeah, but now
0: it is now in everything.
1: We literally have cleaning products that are scented like pumpkin spice. Come on.
0: The soap I have in my shower is pumpkin spice scented.
1: Look, and I'm not saying that
0: and
1: pumpkin.
0: I thought of Tiffany when I bought it. I'm not I was like, she would hate this. I'm buying it.
1: I just think that there are other fall flavors that are superior. That's it. That's all I'm saying.
0: What would you say?
1: Look, I mean, come on. Salted caramel is far superior to pumpkin spice. I think apple cider.
0: That's a universal.
1: I think apple cider is much superior to apple spice.
0: What do you think is spicing the apple cider?
1: Well, but it's not pumpkin spice. It's just seasonings.
0: What do you think pumpkin spice is?
1: Why did pumpkin spice have to be the one that took over everything is what I want to know.
2: I have something to say. Pumpkins need to go.
1: Oh, whoa. Look, see?
2: We need pumpkins to leave. They got great marketing, but their time has left the Elvis has left the
0: look,
2: building.
0: I disagree.
1: Did I eat an entire Costco pumpkin pie basically by myself?
2: That's the only way you can consume a pumpkin.
0: But have you ever watched Cinderella?
2: I'm fine with that. I'm fine with minor mentions of pumpkins. But consuming pumpkins and having
0: you don't like pumpkin carving?
2: No.
0: You don't like the launching of the pumpkins?
2: You can do that with apples. You can do that with squash.
1: You can't
2: get the pumpkin out of
0: here. Pumpkin is a squash.
2: You see, what is that? Like, what? Now we're getting into defining pumpkins, right? and when something has arbitrary definitions, I'm not a fan.
0: No, it's a fact. A pumpkin is a squash.
1: What's the difference between a squash and a gourd?
2: Don't look at me. It's Johnny.
0: I don't care. I'm not the one defending pumpkins.
2: I'm not defending pumpkins. Now I am. Yeah.
0: No,
2: I am
0: you are.
2: That.
0: You hate pumpkins.
2: I'm accusing pumpkins.
1: Yeah, a pumpkin is a type of winter squash.
0: Listen, I don't think things bring. I think a pumpkin is one of the few things in this world that can bring you joy just by looking at it.
2: I highly disagree.
1: I do like weird looking pumpkins. Pumpkins
0: are amazing.
1: I don't want the pretty orange, like round pumpkins. I want the weird ones that are kind of flat and bumpy. Like I want the whimsical looking ones. Absolutely those are the ones I like.
2: Absolutely not.
1: Yeah. Look, this actually went from Tiffany's unpopular opinion about pumpkin spice to Sammy hates pumpkins.
2: Because we're very similar, Tiffany.
1: We
2: There's
1: are
2: a lot
1: similar.
2: Of things that we have some similar things that I don't like. You know, I don't tell people that I don't like tomatoes then people stop being my friend.
1: Yeah, yeah. No, but we connected
2: when you
1: on
2: said
1: this.
2: That,
1: yeah,
2: I was like,
1: no tomatoes.
2: Yeah, and so I thought we would connect there. So that's why I was so bold.
1: No, I just don't like pumpkin spice.
2: I thought it was because you're the pumpkin.
0: You thought you were on the same page with pumpkins. You turned out that is incorrect.
1: You took it a step further than I was willing to.
0: Sammy, anti-pumpkin. Got it.
1: I'm just anti-pumpkin spice.
2: I like the Great Pumpkin Charlie Brown.
0: You can't hate pumpkins and then like parts of pumpkins.
2: That's
0: no,
2: not
0: it's all
2: true.
0: Or nothing. It's all or nothing.
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11: Good morning. 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It's been a very busy morning already. Southbound side of the JFX, your delays begin at the Beltway. No relief until you're well down past Druid Park Lake Drive. Southbound side of I-95 and 895, slow going from the 895 split all the way down into the Harbor and Fort McHenry tunnels. Expect to see delays on 95 all the way down towards the Beltway, and be careful after 295. Reports of a broken down car blocking the right side of the roadway, including part of the ramp that takes you on to Caton Avenue. Northbound side of 95, got a crash blocking the right side up near Caton Avenue, delays back towards the Beltway. Outer loop of the Beltway, you're slow from Park Heights Avenue down towards Liberty Road, and you're slow towards I-70. Expect to see light volume between the Beltways, 95 southbound. Reports of a crash near Maryland 100. That should be blocking off the right side of the roadway. Eastbound 32 slow from 29 over towards I-95. I don't see any reports of any crashes just yet, but be careful anyways. Currently about 62 degrees in Towson, 63 in Rosedale, and 64 degrees in Baltimore, reaching a high of 73 later today. 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

0: Good morning, friends. It's the John and Tiff Show on Bright FM. I wanted to give a little update for those who did, for those who don't know. So it was not that long ago, like a week and a half ago, maybe almost 9 days ago, that Riley got hurt, like bad.
1: Mm-hmm.
0: Not like an injury playing sports, but like getting the message of she's fallen, like at the creek where the waterfall is, she's hit her head on a rock, she's going to the ER.
1: Right.
0: That's the message I get.
1: That's terrifying.
0: And I'm nowhere near, I can't help. I was in Florida at the time. I couldn't even be there. Mm-hmm. So it was terrible. All of that to say, that was really bad. Bad emotionally. Obviously, you lean into the Lord like he's going to take care of all these things. One of the strange things about being a parent is sometimes you get these little glimpses of who your kid is becoming, and they happen in these moments of kind of stress and big life moments. They happen in the small moments too. We've been talking about that this morning.
1: Mm-hmm.
0: But it happened when Riley was sitting to get her stitches out.
1: Okay.
0: I've been told she's been handling the whole thing really well. But we go into the doctor to get her stitches out, and I'm watching her actually talk to the doctors herself. Not looking at me or like dad to answer the question or
1: right.
0: waiting
1: what
0: for
1: do I
0: me.
1: Say or what's going on.
0: Meaning I was prepared to answer the questions, but she knew what she was doing. Like she listened, she answered their questions. She asked them questions of her own about taking care of it, her own medications. She wants to understand what's happening and what she needs to do next. And I'm like, me at 12 years old could never.
1: No.
0: Me at 37 years old can never. You look at your kids, you're like, oh my gosh, they are amazing.
1: Mm-hmm.
0: And you're just like so impressed by them. And it's not just like I'm proud of my daughter, but I'm just like proud of the person that she's becoming. And it was just a little glimpse of that in like a hard time.
1: Did that help your heart in any way, shape or form? Because I know we've talked a lot about how sad you are that like she's not so much a little girl anymore and she's kind of transitioning into that teen phase. Did seeing that glimpse of her being so confident and so well-spoken, did that help with that at all?
0: Yes, but it's complicated.
1: Okay.
0: Like, obviously, I know I can't.

0: and not trap time and slow it down. Mm-hmm. I'm not going to lasso it and pull it back. So seeing the work that I've done as her dad pay off in a way that has been intentional with me, like what's been really intentional in my parenting with the girls is their ability to advocate for themselves, to speak up, to ask questions when they have opinions, be able to articulate why they have this opinion, how they arrived at that opinion. And really communication, I think, is the big deal, because it's been my view is if you're able to critically think and communicate why you think the way you think, mm-hmm. and even be willing to have the humility to say, I don't know, but I'm willing to figure this out. That's the skill I care about the most.
1: Right.
0: Apart from who they are in their faith and following Jesus, that I care about that the most. And I got to see that in a practical way with Riley just play out. And it was awesome.
1: That's awesome.
0: It was awesome.

0: somewhere along your life and in your journey, especially as a kid, there's a time where you got injured doing something. Well, I may not have been silly, may have been serious, but it's one of those injuries that you'll remember forever. Yep. Like, we've heard a couple stories. Obviously, we were talking about Riley, my oldest injury, which was not good. I've heard we had a listener call in and basically said they got injured before they had to go on a beach vacation, ruined the whole thing. Yep. But you remember it?
1: I have a very interesting. It's a classic. It's a classic Sammy Garcia story. It's how I got here. How intern Sammy got here is this story.
0: Oh,
1: and you know that poem, "Two Roads Diverged on a Yellow Wood, One Is a Path Not Taken."
0: I can't say I recall that, but
1: it's Robert Frost.
0: Okay,
1: your daughter took the road not less traveled,
0: mm-hmm.
1: which means she's wise. She's smart. I took the other road. This is the
0: story. What's that road called?
1: So this was sixth grade Sammy, also 12 years old. I did not want to participate in PE class.
0: Got it.
1: I never thought I would ever hit puberty. I was a small kid, shortest in the class, couldn't catch a ball. Couldn't catch a ball now, let alone throw a ball, let alone participate in any physical activity. I wanted out. I wanted gone. I didn't want to participate. So I devised a plan. Whiteboard session, corkboard with yarn.
0: Oh, you are concocting a plan.
1: Twisting
0: to get
1: a mustache.
0: Out of PE.
1: What did I say? I said I had an injury.
0: Ooh.
1: That says I can stand and participate in normal things that I decide I want to. But when something is a little too physically tough, I stop. I stop.
0: What was this called?
1: What I said was I had metal knees. I told my PE teacher that my knees were replaced with metal. And then they bought it. They didn't, you know, they were like, all right, sounds good. Then something happened. It happened so often I had to go to the nurse or whatever because I kept bringing it up. And then the nurse was like, I don't see any scars. I don't see that you're missing things. She called my mom and I was like, oh, no, it's over.
0: And now it's
1: the
0: out.
1: The gig is up. I'm done. And my mom, she brought me home. She's like, "What are you doing, bro? What are you doing telling people you have metal knees?" I was like, "I just didn't want to participate." She's like, "This is not what we discussed. This is not how I raised you." Fast forward to senior year of high school, where
0: you're 6 years later.
1: Yeah, my high school was pre-K to 12th grade. So
0: got it,
1: the people
0: got it.
1: I was in middle school with, I went to senior year with.
0: Okay,
1: and we're all traveling together to go to Costa Rica on a mission trip, and in comes one of these people. Like, Sammy, can you go through this metal detector? I was like, what are you talking about? She's like, your metal knees. And so she believed my entire life at school that I still had metal knees. And yeah, and I was just a baller like that. You know, I just was walking around with metal in my kneecaps.
0: So that wasn't an injury. It was one you made up.
1: Yes, and
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10: Good morning. 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It's been a very busy morning already. Southbound side of the JFX, your delays begin at the Beltway. No relief until you're well down past Druid Park Lake Drive. Southbound side of I-95 and 895, slow going from the 895 split all the way down into the Harbor and Fort McHenry tunnels. Expect to see delays on 95 all the way down towards the Beltway, and be careful after 295. Reports of a broken down car blocking the right side of the roadway, including part of the ramp that takes you onto Caton Avenue. Northbound side of 95, got a crash blocking the right side of near Caton Avenue, delays back towards the Beltway. Out of the Beltway, you're slow from Park Heights Avenue down towards Liberty Road, and you're slow towards I-70. Expect to see light volume between the beltways. 95 southbound, reports of a crash near Maryland 100. That should be blocking off the right side of the roadway. Eastbound 32 slow from 29 over towards I-95. I don't see any reports of any crashes just yet, but be careful anyways. Currently about 62 degrees in Towson, 63 in Rosedale, and 64 degrees in Baltimore, reaching a high of 73 later today. 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

0: 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Tiffany, I was thinking about what you just said, because I think maybe we fall into this a little bit, too, is when you hear, like, when something works out the way that you hoped, it's easy to say that God answered my prayer.
1: Mm-hmm.
0: But we don't really say God answered my prayer when he answered with a no or with a wait. Right?
1: Those are equally valid answers, right?
0: Yeah.
1: So, like, when you're praying for something, God is going to answer you in usually one of three ways. It's either a yes, it's a no, or it's a wait. And a lot of times we celebrate the yeses and completely ignore the no's and the waits.
0: Yeah. Right.
1: Right.
0: Well, it's true, because an answer from God doesn't always mean the outcome that you asked for.
1: Mm-hmm.
0: Right. Sometimes it's a yes, sometimes a no, sometimes it's a wait. And sometimes I may not even understand what he is doing until later.
1: Mm-hmm.
0: And you know, when God's answer doesn't look the way we want it to, sometimes it's easy to be disappointed. But if our prayers become praying according to God's will and not our own, then it's easier to get into that place.
1: And I think when you start to feel discouraged about maybe the wait or a no answer, look back on your life. This is what I kind of like to do. Like, if I'm praying for something and I start to feel discouraged or concerned that I'm not getting a yes, I start to look back on some of the things that I prayed for 10 years ago that God said no to, and that now I can go, oh, I'm real thankful he said no to that.
0: Right.
1: I'm real thankful that that was a no, maybe wait before you make a decision.
0: I think to a good point, I think we need to, you saying that brings this up to me. I think writing down your prayers and journaling these things is really important, because it is so easy for us to forget.
1: Mm-hmm.
0: Oh, I did pray for this during this time. And oh, I was, and this is how God answered that then.
1: Yeah.
0: Because you get caught up in your circumstances. It's hard to remember what God has brought you through when you're going through a hard time. So I think the simplest way to approach this, if you're looking for an answer from God, like, keep praying, obviously.
1: For sure.
0: Like, that's not code for stop. But what is the next faithful thing I can do today?
1: Mm-hmm.
0: What is the next faithful thing I can do today? Make a phone call. Show up for your kids. Go to work. These seemingly mundane, ordinary things, which takes up most of our life, right? Ask someone for help. Pray again. Even if today is a prayer that sounds like, God, I don't understand this, but remain close to me in it.
1: Yeah.
0: He will. Because sometimes it's not about, sometimes it's not about your own confidence in believing.
1: Sure.
0: And praying for this thing. Well, but it's relying on God.
1: And I think too, like, as if you're friends with someone who is praying for something, or if you're, you know, walking with your spouse or with people in your church, and you're walking alongside them in seasons where they're praying for something, don't just celebrate the yeses either, right? Like, if your friend is praying for something and God is very clearly giving a wait, you can be excited about that too.
0: Yeah.
1: And positive about that too.
0: That's good.

0: no, I can't count.
1: All right, Tiffany, so you're entering some new territory as a parent. Mm-hmm. And that would be that now Asa is like eating food more regularly. That means you guys can actually go out to restaurants and do food.
2: Yes. We're at the point.
1: Which is new territory.
2: It's very new territory. Where like when they asked for, do you want a high chair? I can now say yes instead of, oh no, he's fine. He's literally just a blob holding on to me, right? Like he has his own opinions about things. He eats. Anytime we eat, he wants to eat. So like we've now gotten into the routine of, if there is food that comes for mommy and daddy, there better be food for Asa because he wants to try whatever's on the plate. So we've done that. We are going to restaurants with him more, which is kind of a new thing. And I had my first mom meltdown in the restaurant. Is this like
1: you had a meltdown or
2: it was both? We both had a meltdown. We were it's when we were on vacation with Joel's mom. We went to a breakfast place that was like really highly recommended and it was busier than we were expecting. So we ended up sitting down at the table later than we were expecting. And Asa was starting to reach that like sort of too tired to be functioning in public kind of thing, which also means that like I was really stressed out and we're like trying to like rush through all the things. He ends up, as I'm like trying to feed him and I'm trying to eat and everybody else at the table is trying to eat, it's a tiny little space. I take like 2 seconds where I'm trying to cut my French toast into tinier pieces so that I can give him some of it. And he manages to get his hand on a plate that's in the middle of the table, which I thought was out of his reach. It was not. He's a giant baby. He can reach further than I thought. He grabbed it. And he just like flings it onto the floor. But, like not, I don't think it was really intentional. Like he's just exploring space and whatever. And he grabs it and it just goes on the floor and it shatters into a million pieces. And the entire
1: in the crowded restaurant.
2: Oh my gosh. The entire restaurant stopped. The entire restaurant just went silent and looked over to where clearly there's like a child having a meltdown and there's just broken glass all over the place. So like the Englishman like gets up, grabs Asa and is like, all right, I'm going to put him to sleep. And he like walks out of the restaurant.
1: He's like, we're done.
2: We're done. We're done. I got to put the baby to sleep.
1: That was also my attitude.
2: But
1: with
2: then,
1: that stuff.
2: So then I'm left sitting there at the table and I'm looking down and there's like, it was like scrambled egg that was on the plate or something. It's like scrambled egg and 9 million pieces of glass all over this floor. Mm. And I literally, like, I'm so hungry and I'm so tired and I know that the baby needs to sleep that I just like look down at the mess on the floor and I just started crying. Like I just burst into tears because I was like, we were at our wit's end. We should have just given up on the idea of going out to dinner anyway, but or going out to brunch anyway. But we pushed forward. We did it. And it was like just a total disaster. And I felt like it was the first time where I was like, oh, my gosh, I'm that parent.
1: You're like, I get it.
2: I get it. Right. Like, I get it. I get it. This kid is just like overtired and sleepy. And now he's breaking plates.
1: And so are you.
2: And I'm overtired and sleepy. And the whole restaurant is now staring at me. And it was like, I felt like such a failure as like everything just culminated in that thing.
1: Did anyone help?
2: One of the waitresses came over.
1: But no one in the crowded restaurant.
2: No one in the crowded restaurant did.
1: What
2: no.
1: state were you in?
2: I mean, California.
1: Exactly. I'm sorry.
2: I was like, well, I mean, we'll see if it happens again, if anybody here helps. But like, so the waitress ended up coming over and she kind of like tried to make a joke out of it. And she was like, if you could see how many plates I break in a day, like, like she tried to make it lighter. And then it was actually very sweet because I did in that moment, I felt like a failure at everything. Right.
1: Of course.
2: And she went, you're still doing a good job.
1: Yeah.
2: And that was like, okay, fine. And then I cried more.
1: Yeah, that's good.
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11: Good morning. This traffic is sponsored by Mothers Against Drunk Driving. Outer loop of the Beltway dealing with a crash near the JFX. Reports that the left side of the roadway is blocked off with delays back into Towson. Falls Road northbound near Green Spring Valley Road. Reports of a utility issue blocking off the right side of the roadway. That's causing extra volume as well. Careful. Delaney Valley Road slow both ways towards Old Bosley Road. As of now, no reports of any crashes, but plenty of delays, of course. Southbound Harrisburg Expressway, slow through Timonium down towards the Beltway. Outer Loop has a work crew. You're slow from Park Heights Avenue down towards Security Boulevard. Sounds like the right side of the roadway is blocked off. 895 is slow. Headed into the Harbor Tunnel. I-95, BW Parkway both looking good. Eastbound side of 32 is slow headed towards 29. I-95 looks good from the Tidings Bridge all the way down past the Maryland House. Light volume towards White Marsh. Currently 65 degrees in Towson, 66 degrees in Rosedale, and 67 degrees in Baltimore. 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

Bright FM, it's Tracy. All right, I woke up at 4:20 this morning all by myself. It was like the Lord was saying, hey, good morning, girl. Let's hang out. And so I did. I just thought maybe God wanted to spend some quiet time a little early this morning. So the moon was glowing.

because I thought, man, the last thing I want to do at 4:20 in the morning when I'm going to spend time with Jesus is kill another living creature. Who am I becoming? I'm developing this tenderness towards all living things, or I'm hormonal. I don't know. But either way, I didn't want to kill him. I also didn't want to share a bathroom with him. So I found a cup. I made several unsuccessful attempts to trap him in the cup because this guy was fast. Finally, I get the cup over him and I put this heavier mug on top for maximum security. Now, I know you're supposed to like slide a piece of paper under and then carry the spider outside. Absolutely not. I'm already well outside my comfort zone. So I closed the bathroom door. I went to my little cozy corner in my living room. I opened my Bible and I had a lovely quiet time with the Lord. Meanwhile, there's a spider just doing time in my bathroom. I started thinking about 2 Corinthians 10:5, and Paul says, take every thought captive and make it obedient to Christ. Well, I had certainly taken something captive that morning, but there's a lesson for me here. Just because something frightens me, it doesn't mean I have to give it all my attention. How often do we let our worries run around unchecked, taking over our thoughts and stealing our peace? Sometimes we just need to acknowledge the fear, contain what we can, bring it before the Lord, and get on with the beautiful life He's given us. You don't have to resolve every problem in your life before you can enjoy the presence of God. And sometimes the wisest thing you can do is just contain what you can, leave the rest with Jesus, and go drink your coffee.

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So do you or someone you love have that thing they call SAD? You know what it stands for? Seasonal Affective Disorder. SAD is a real form of depression, and shorter, darker days can really affect your mood and your energy and your sleep. So I've got some tips to make the season a little brighter with a little actual science behind them if you struggle with SAD, Seasonal Affective Disorder. Here it is. Number one, take yourself outside. Basically, your brain thinks it's a houseplant. Okay, get some daylight, particularly in the morning. Even a cloudy walk can help you out. Your brain just needs the light. It's going to help. And your neighbors could probably use a little reminder that you still live there. All right, number two, buy yourself a little personal sunshine. I got one of these. It's one of these light therapy boxes. It's basically like a sunrise that you put next to your coffee. You plug it in. It's like the size of an iPad. And you typically use it for 20 to 30 minutes in the morning with medical guidance, of course, and just exposing yourself to that UV light. So that's number two. Here's number three. All right. Dance like nobody's watching. Okay. Because nobody is. I mean it. Like dance, exercise, dance. It can help relieve stress and improve your mood. So put on a couple of your favorite songs and dance around the kitchen. Put on Bright FM. You get bonus points if you embarrass your kids. Now, we don't turn the clocks back until November the 1st. So, you know, enjoy the daylight while you have it. And then when we do turn the clocks back, you can enjoy that extra hour of sleep. Soak up sunshine when you can. And remember, even when the days get shorter, there's always plenty of light to be found.

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Yeah. Can you tell that God is doing something in your life? Did you know that you have a God story? Hey, I'm Tracy. It's Bright FM. So glad that you are here. And I want to invite you to think about that today. Okay. Your God story. What if you only had 6 words that you could use to tell somebody a little bit about your God story? 6 words. That's all you get. It's a challenge. I know I can be a little wordy. I got to really think about this one, and I'll do it with you. I got to think about it too. But tell me your God story in 6 words. Can you do it? 844-944-5050. Let me know. Give me a call because it's not going to be fun if it's just me. All right. 844-944-5050.

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Hey there, it's Tracy. Can you do it? Can you tell me your God story in 6 words? That's the challenge. 844-944-5050.

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0: Make it well, Lord. Make it well. I know somebody needed to hear that song today because you're just aching and you know that he's working. And you got to just hang in there and trust him, okay? Okay? Hey, I'm Tracy Bright FM. So we're sharing our God stories, if you will. Everybody's got a God story. But the challenge before us today is, can you share it in 6 words? Your God story in 6 words. 844-944-5050. That's my number. All right. So what do you think, Sandy?
1: My testimony for life in 6 words.
0: Yes, ma'am.
1: Is the first scripture God gave me. I was raised and not knowing the Bible, you know? So he gave me this scripture verse, and it's been my motto. It's on my license plate. God is love. Hallelujah and amen. Is that 6 words? God is love. Hallelujah and amen. That's 6 words.
0: Yes. Oh, Sandy, that's great. God is love. Hallelujah yes. And amen. Girl, I love it.
1: Yes. So 1 John 4:8, the whole scripture verse is, those that do not love do not know God, for God is love. Amen?
0: Come on.
1: And so that's been my motto. It's on my license plate, 1 John 4:8. I put a little 2 black things between the 4 and the 8.
0: I love it. Sandy, that's fantastic. Thank you for sharing that with me. I'm so happy you called in.
1: Yes, ma'am.

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1: Bright FM, it's Tracy. Gosh, this has been fun. I'm loving it. Y'all are calling me, and I'm hearing a little bit of your God story. And the challenge is to tell your God story.

0: in 6 words. Got to be 6 words. I still haven't shared mine yet because I'm still trying to figure it out. I'm like, I keep running over. Imagine that. So tell me your God story in 6 words. 844-944-5050. Who's this?
1: Hi, this is Brittany.
0: So you want to tell me your God story in 6 words? You want to give it a try?
1: Yes. Oh, my gosh. I'm so excited. Okay.
0: Go for it.
1: Let me try. So I'm going to just say 6 words that remind me of my God story. So redemption, grace, miracle, forgiveness, mercy, and humility. I changed it.
0: This goes deep for you, doesn't it, Brittany?
1: Yes, yeah, it goes really deep. Yeah, I think when I think about what God has done for my life, I always think of just how he redeemed me just from a life of sin. And when I was able to finally accept his grace, like he was just waiting there for me, and I fell in love with him.
0: And you fell in love with him and never looked back, right?
1: Yeah.
0: Oh, he's so good. Isn't it amazing that he loves us just as we are, and yet he loves us too much to leave us like that.
1: Yeah. No, he absolutely does.
0: So when you say kind of delivering you from a life of sin, what would you tell somebody right now who was kind of stuck in a spot where they feel like they keep repeating a pattern of sin? What would you say to them? How would you encourage them?
1: Yeah, I think I would encourage them by simply saying, like, you have to come to the end of yourself. I think it's only when you come to the end of yourself and allow God, like, that's where God meets you. And so if we try to stop these actions in our flesh, we're always going to fail. But once we finally stop and rely on God, that's where he can meet us there, and that's where he can rescue us.
0: Mm, beautiful. You are wise, Brittany, and you sound young. Young and wise. We need you, girl.
1: Yeah. Thank you.
0: Oh, bless you. How old are you?
1: I'm 31.
0: Yeah, you are young. Change this world, girl. Tell the world about his love and tell your story, and may God continue to pour his love into your heart and have you just pour it out, okay?
1: Amen. Thank you so much. I love your station.
0: Yay! Thank you.
1: Yeah, I listen all the time.
0: Oh, that's awesome. So glad you're listening. What do you want to hear today? Is there a song you want to hear?
1: Your Way's Better by Forrest Frank. That one always lifts me up. And just to remember in those times where I'm tempted to go my way, that like God's way is better.
0: Perfect. I got it for you. Keep listening, okay?
1: Okay, thanks.

0: Brain FM. Hey, it's Tracy, and we're sharing our God stories in 6 words. It's challenging. It really makes you think about it, you know? So, who's this?
1: This is Carrie.
0: Well, hello, Carrie. Did you want to tell me your God story in 6 words?
1: Yes, I do. He set me free from witchcraft.
0: Wow. Okay, so that is a whole story.
1: Yes, it is.
0: Wow.
1: Yep.
0: Can you tell me a little bit about it?
1: I grew up Catholic, and when I was a teenager, I decided to kind of stray, I guess searching for answers different, because my household was kind of deep with infidelity and just things that weren't good for me. And then I sought friends that got me kind of pulled into dark stuff, and it felt good at the time. And then I didn't grow up with my birth father, and I found out later down the road that he was a shaman and a Reiki master and Freemason. So apple didn't fall too far from the tree, but I was able to share the gospel with him before he passed away last August. I hope and pray that he's where he needs to be, but God's given me peace with that. But he did. He delivered me years ago from that same type of occult lifestyle.
0: Amazing, amazing, amazing. Carrie, thank you for sharing that story with me. I'm pretty passionate about this because when I was younger, I was kind of fascinated with, you know, tarot cards and things like that. I was fascinated with them. Just like, oh, what is that? You know, I think I had my palm read once. And I've come to learn through studying the scriptures that any insight or revelation that we are trying to get apart from the Holy Spirit is divination. And it's something that God hates. And he's real clear about it in the scriptures. And it can open us up to all kinds of stuff. So I thank God for your wisdom and your light, and I hope that you get a chance to tell people your story, Carrie.
1: I have. I actually got invited to be a guest on another, like a podcast, and I was able to do a video, testimony, and I was a backtothebible.org, and I was actually able to share my testimony, and that was very scary for me, but it's helped me. So, all glory to God.
0: Oh.

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1: Thank you.
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That's Pat Barrett on Bright FM. Hey, it's Tracy. Gosh, my heart is full already today because I just threw out a little question and you guys sharing your stories of Jesus and what he's done in your life. And the whole idea is everybody has a God story, you know? Maybe you're still on the journey to discovering his love. The fact that you're listening to this radio station, I think it means you're on the journey. I think it means he's pursuing you because he wants you to know him. Or maybe you've been walking with the Lord for a while. But for all of us to think about that and to sum up our God story in 6 words, that's the challenge that we're doing today. And it's been really fun hearing your stories. So if you've got one for me, give me a call, 844-944-5050. And I share with you that I hadn't shared mine yet because I was trying to figure it out. Like, I don't know. I put this out there to our listeners and I don't know if I can do it in 6 words. So here's my feeble attempt, but I will give a little backup story to it. So my 6 words are looking for love found in Jesus. Looking for love found in Jesus. Some of you might remember that old country song, Looking for Love in All the Wrong Places. Anybody remember that song? For a long time, I felt like that was my theme song because I was sincerely just a girl who just wanted to be loved so bad. And I'm looking for it, you know, on stages, performing. You know, I'm looking for it in the arms of people that were not worthy of my love, quite honestly. I'm looking for it all over the place. I made so many messes. I made so many mistakes. And if I had to get to the real heart of it, you know, all of the performing was really wearing me out. And it made me think that, you know, performance was part of it, that if I could just be good enough, then I could get someone to love me. And then Jesus comes on the scene, you know, then I get to know who Jesus really is. And I realize, oh, wait, I don't have to audition for his love. I don't have to sing a cute little song. I can show up raw and real. And he already knows my story. Every word that's on my tongue before I even say it, he knows it. He knows everything from beginning to end. He knows every hair on my head. And he loves me perfectly right here. So, yeah, that thing that I've been looking for my whole life. As it turns out, I didn't have to, you know, sing a song, do a little dance. I didn't have to be perfect to get him to love me. He just loves me. So that's my story. Looking for love found in Jesus. What's yours? 844-944-5050.

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0: 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That's my song, my favorite song on the radio right now. And that's okay. It's my song, but I will share it with you. Hey, I'm Tracy, Bright FM. All right, we are sharing our God stories, but we're doing it. We're doing it in six words. Who's this?
1: This is Michael.
0: You want to tell me your God story in six words?
1: Six words. I know why I've been born.
0: I know why I've been born. Wow, that is profound.
1: Yes, I know my purpose. God is my boss. When I get up in the morning, I punch in for work and I'm his servant.
0: Oh, yes.
1: I'm here to serve. I'm here to serve.
0: That right there, Michael, is a very beautiful and deep understanding of the scriptures and what Jesus said it's all about. He said, you know, he didn't come to be served, but to serve. Right?
1: Yes.
0: And to give his life as a ransom for many.
1: I want to be just like him.
0: Me too, Michael.

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Bright FM, it's Tracy, and time for our midday reset. And for today, I want to talk to those of us who are waiting for God to answer a specific prayer. Okay? Does something just immediately come to mind? You know, that prayer that you keep waiting on? Maybe you're single and you want to be married. Maybe you're longing to become a parent or a grandparent. Maybe there's something you've been praying about for years and you keep thinking, okay, once this happens, then my life can really begin. And without even realizing it, we start treating the life that we're living right now like it's some sort of a waiting room. And we're just sitting here until God calls our name and lets us into the life that we actually want. But here's what I want us to remember today. Your life is happening now. And God is in the life that you have now. If you're single and you want to be married, live a beautiful single life. Cultivate friendships. Go on adventures. Invest in people. Use your gifts. The world needs you. Become fully engaged in the life that God has given you. If you're longing to be a parent or a grandparent, gosh, keep bringing the desire to God. He cares about the things that matter to you. And there are people in your life right now who could benefit from the love that you have to give. You can hold on to a hope without putting everything else on hold. Jesus said this in John 10:10. He says, I've come that they may have life and have it to the full. The abundant life, you know, it's not reserved for some future version of you whose prayers have all been answered. It's available to all of us right here, right now, in the middle of unanswered questions. So here's our reset today. Gosh, keep praying, keep hoping, keep telling God what you long for. But then go live. Live the life. Enjoy the people in front of you. Receive the gifts of this season. Pay attention to what God is doing right now. Don't let the life that you're waiting for keep you from living the life that you've been given. And now let's pray. Lord, you know the desires of our hearts and the prayers we're still waiting for you to answer. Help us to trust you with what we long for while fully embracing this life that you've given us today. Open our eyes to see the beauty and the purpose and the people right in front of us. In Jesus' name, amen.

Bright FM. Hey, friends, it's Tracy, and it's time for three things that happened in the Ravens game that'll preach, because we all know there is a lifetime of lessons to be learned with every Ravens game. Plenty of drama, lots of stuff to consider, and we're not going to let it go by without double clicking on it. All right, number one, they fell behind 10-0. Listen, a bad beginning is not the whole story. Some of us decide how the whole day is going to go by, 8:12 in the morning. Settle down. There's football left to play, okay? Number two, the Ravens lost two centers. So rookie guard Vega Lone had to slide over and play a position he wasn't expecting. Sometimes life moves you out of your preferred assignment, and God still gives you what you need for the next play. And number three, 7 seconds remained. Lamar completed one pass. Zay called a timeout. Tyler Loop kicked a 56-yard winner, and with 1 second left. Yes. This is the same Tyler Loop who ended last season by missing that kick that could have sent the Baltimore Ravens to the playoffs. Remember that? So here's your Ravens theology for the week. A rough start doesn't decide the finish. You can be used outside your usual position, and your worst miss does not get to define you. Try again. Kick again. Win the game. You got this. Go Ravens! And go you.

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5: 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In Zechariah 3, we are told of a vision that the prophet has about a heavenly meeting. 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

0: On the night you fall in all the pieces, you can bring your lonely heart to Jesus. What if I told you that I believe it?
1: Right FM, that's for King and Country. How you doing, guys? I'm Tracy. So have you ever had something try to derail your morning before you even had your coffee? You know, has that ever happened to you? I got up yesterday really early, like 4:20 in the morning, to spend some quiet time with Jesus. I thought it was very spiritual of me. Until I found this giant hairy spider in the bathroom. Big, big, big. And suddenly my quiet time became a hostage situation. And I didn't want to kill him. So after several unsuccessful attempts, I did trap him under a cup. And then I put a heavy mug on top of that. And then I went and I had my coffee. And I thought, you know what? This is progress. This is how I need to handle more of my fears. You know, contain what I can and trust God with the rest. And stop giving every scary thing my attention. I guess I did have my quiet time.

0: Yes, Lord, breathe on it. Bright FM, it's Turnwells. How you doing, guys? I'm Tracy, and throwing out this question today. So many of you have been calling and sharing with me that it's profound when you really have to think about what are the components of my God story? Like if you had to tell me your God story in six words, that's all you get. What do you think those six words would be? 844-944-5050, Sandy.
1: Okay, I've been thinking about this. Six words. All right. Restored, loved, renewed, joy, grateful, and humble. Is that good enough?
0: Of course, it's your story. Of course it's good enough.
1: Here we go.
0: How long you been walking with him, Sandy?
1: Oh, my goodness. Maybe. Well, I was 15 years old and I'm 67 right now.
0: Oh, my goodness. How did you meet him at 15?
1: Oh, my God. When I was 15, I was in my mom's house in Puerto Rico, because I'm Puerto Rican, hallelujah. And there was a service in the little town where they called. There's like a plaza, and there was a service there, and I heard the service, and I was telling my mom a party or praises or something, and my mom was like, "No, Sandy." I said, "Yes, Mom, something is going on over there, so I'm going to go." And certainly there was a service, and it was beautiful, and they made a calling, and I started crying. I was 15. I didn't know what was going on, but I just felt like pulled, and I started crying, and I gave my life to Christ, and I've been walking. It's been up and down, but I've been hanging in there, and I'm grateful for that. That's why I'm saying I'm grateful, and I'm humbled, and I'm loved, and I'm joyful in His mercy. Oh, it's amazing. What else can I say? Just wonderful. It's wonderful.
0: Just
1: and
0: beautiful.
1: I've been in love with the Lord since then. Amen.
0: Yes. And you know what else I know? Even with all the ups and downs, He's always been in love with you.
1: Amen. Amen. He loves me, and He still loves me, and I love Him as well. And I'm grateful, very grateful.

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0: No, he's not finished. He's not done. He's still working on you. Don't worry. He's going to finish that thing you started. Bright FM, hey, it's Tracy. Who's this?
1: Hey, Tracy, it's Marty. How are you?
0: Marty, I'm doing well. How are you, love?
1: All right. I know it's a day late and a dollar short, but since you guys were funded 100% for fall fundraiser, and in keeping with your usual mid-afternoon get up and dance move break, could you possibly play?
0: You're in the mood to get up and move, is what you're saying.
1: Yes.
0: Well,
1: I sit, you know.
0: I sit most
1: of the time. And, you know, my exercise is getting up and walking into the warehouse, but there are times you just gotta get up and move. You know, pretend I'm David and dance before the Lord.
0: I got the perfect song for you. It's another Mercy Me song, and it's Move.
1: Oh, yep. Uh-huh.
0: That should work for both of us. I think you're making a very good point that a lot of times, we're sitting and we don't even realize how much time has gone by where we have not gotten up. So,
1: correct.
0: Will you make a deal with me? Okay, I'm going to play this song and I'll get up and dance to it too if you do.
1: Well, I'm driving, so I'll be dancing behind the wheel of my car.
0: And that counts.
1: People looking at me like I've lost my mind, but that's okay.
0: Hey, you know what? It wouldn't be the first time, right?
1: Exactly.
0: Do you know how to car dance? I mean, car dancing is the thing, right? You know how to do it, right?
1: Yes. You have to have the windows down.
0: Yes.
1: And you have to have the hands, you know, in the air. And you have to just move side to side.
0: Yes.
1: And you know, get the shoulder action going. And the butt is scooting along the seat. And there ain't no doubt, but the Holy Spirit is rocking that car.

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0: I think somebody needs to hear that song today. You're like, oh my goodness, I didn't know how much I needed that. You're listening to it in your car or wherever you happen to be today. And you're like, yep, that's the message right there. Hey, that's Mandisa on Bright FM. I want to share a little clip with you of Toby Mac. And he's describing a time in his life when he was just brokenhearted and devastated. And I just know, like, people are listening right now that are just going through it. And you need to know that you can make it through it and that God has given us help along the way. Listen.
1: I opened up my Bible a few days after True Pass. I'm like, I just can't continue on with this. But something just moved me and I'm like, I'm going to try. And I kind of looked at God and I said, I'm going to give you a chance. I'm going to give you a chance to make this okay. It'll never be really okay, but I'm going to give you a chance. And I just continued reading the Bible. And I can just tell you this, man. Reading the Bible cover to cover has changed my life. I've gotten to know God in ways that I never knew him before, and I've been a Christian since I was 13. He's just shown me different facets of him. And he's taught me that he's really shown me that he's kind.
0: Yeah. That was right after he lost his son. So wherever you are today, God is reaching out to you right now. He wants to show you that he's for you and that he's kind.
2: It's been a long year. It almost took me down, I swear.

0: before the car rides.
1: Every morning on my drive to work.
0: The hard days.
1: It can help you like cope with your emotions.
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0: 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Hey, it's Tracy. So good afternoon to you, friends. I've been throwing out this question today. It's been kind of cool hearing the stories that have been coming in. Your God story. You got one? Something God's been doing in your life? I mean, if you had to look over the whole story and share it with somebody, but only using six words, what would those six words be? You got some, Janet?
1: Yes, I do. This is so simple. Make it well with my soul.
0: Wow.
1: We need to be reminded that, you know, when chaos envelops us and when crazy stuff happens and we can't control, and we know we can't control, we got to take our hands off it and look up and say, God, this is happening, but make it well with my soul.
0: Mm. Has he done that for you, Janet, over and over again?
1: Oh, he has. He has been my rock. He has been there for me through the thick and thin. I just am so in love with Jesus. And I just need people to know that there's going to be circumstances. There's going to be chaotic messes going on. But you know what? God can make it right with your soul.
0: Yes, he can. Literally, he promises that he can even work those things for good.
1: Right.
0: He can make it well with your soul, give you a sense of his peace and steadfast assurance, even in the midst of the chaos. And then he one-ups it. He's like, actually, I can make it good. I can turn it around and use it for good if you'll trust me and hang in there.
1: Right. Because he's our refuge. He's our strength. He's a very present help in the times we need him. All I can say is pray and read your word, and then you can just, God will make it well with your soul.
0: There's the wisdom right there. Pray and read your word. This is how we get our minds renewed to have the mindset of Christ, right?
1: Right. Amen. Thank you for this radio station, and thank you for everything you do. And, you know, I just love you guys, and I do. I do put you on, and you go everywhere with me. I'm at Target, and I listen to you all the way here. I'm like, I love them.
0: Oh, I love it. I love that you take us wherever you go, even at Target. Could we could we go down the aisle with the fall decorations? Because I could use another fall candle. Could we pick one of those up today together, Janet?
1: Sure, we will.
0: And where are we going for lunch, girl? Since I'm in your pocket, where are we going for lunch?
1: Okay, I'll have to think on that one.

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1: Thank you.
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4: Daniel 9:7 says, O Lord, righteousness belongeth unto thee. Daniel 9:9 says, To the Lord our God belong mercies and forgiveness. I love the fact that Daniel says that righteousness belongs to God. Then he says that mercies and forgiveness belong to God. What Daniel is saying in his prayer is that he knows God is righteous and he will judge sin and wrong. God will make sure that justice is upheld and evil is punished. However, in the midst of that punishment, God will also display mercy and forgiveness. He will dispense righteous judgment, but will also show mercy in the process. What a loving and gracious God he is. His righteousness is not compromised because he laid on the Lord Jesus the iniquity of us all. But his grace is also not compromised because we don't have to experience his wrath if we place our faith in Christ.
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I love it when two songs show up on our playlist kind of back to back and there's a little theme, a light motif, if you will. So that's How Good It Is by Chris Tomlin and This Is Good by Matthew West. And if there's a little message in here, okay, for all of us that I just need to be reminded of over and over, you are loved by God, not because you're good, but because he is.

Bright FM, it's Tracy. All right, I love late bloomer stories. And here's a great one. At 95 years old, Liz Hicklin is debuting her first play. Yes. Now, when she was 92, terrible weather made her miss this ferry to a literary festival. And she's sitting in the parking lot. She told herself, go home. Don't be ridiculous. You're 92. But instead, she just caught the next ferry. And that choice led her to reconnect with an Australian broadcaster and an author who eventually became her manager and her collaborator. And now, at 95 years old, she is making her playwright debut at the Melbourne Fringe Festival, Liz Hicklin. It's a very blunt title. Sylvia Plath Stole My Boyfriend is the name of her play. And it's about her own personal story dating this poet, Ted Hughes, when she was a young nursing student in Cambridge before he eventually married somebody else. And so the play is about her memories while exploring love and aging and whether we fully understand our own lives. I can't wait to see this. Like, I need to see this play. A 95-year-old brand new playwright. Come on. That's some good late blooming right there. There's a big difference between just throwing it in and saying, forget it, I'm going home, or simply catching the next ferry. And so with that in mind, what's something you would still love to be a beginner at? If you could get a fresh start and try something right now, throwing off all of the old narratives that you tell yourself, I'm too old, I'm not good enough, I'm this, I'm that. What would you like to start right now and be a beginner at? Oh my goodness, this is tender. I mean, I feel like I'm living this story. You know, I'm writing a book right now. And believe me, I have beat myself up and tried to talk myself out of it for years until I finally got to the place where I'm like, I don't care. I'm doing this for me. So what is it for you?

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0: Oh, yeah, I came to praise. Bright FM, hey there, it's Tracy. So I am a big Ravens fan, not as big as some people I know. I can't take credit for that. It's not like I've got like all the players' names memorized yet this season. I'll get there, but I am a big fan, and someone sent this to me, and it just made me super, super happy to hear the play-by-play call that happened at the Ravens game on Sunday night. They were playing, of course, in Rio de Janeiro in Brazil. So if you've ever heard excited Portuguese football play calling, this is it. And I love it. And you'll pick up some words here that you know. Listen.
1: 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Vem o snap, vem o chute pro gol! Vai, Baltimore Ravens!
0: Isn't that awesome? I heard loop in there. I heard a couple words that I knew.

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Right up.

Mercy Me. It was a couple of years ago, and I'll never forget his reaction. He's not as much of a music person as I am, right? But he likes that I'm excited about it, so he went with me. And he's asking, he's like, are you sure I'm going to know the songs? I'm like, honey, you're going to know the songs. And yeah, he knew the songs. He was like, oh, I didn't realize that was Mercy Me. Yeah, it's every song is great. Every song is a gem. We would love, love, love for you to be a part of this. And of course, it's Mercy Me, Jeremy Camp, another one of my all-time favorites, Tim Timmons, a great poet, Sam Wesley, fresh, young, beautiful voice. I think you're going to love this show and you don't want to miss it. October 23rd, coming to Chesapeake Employers Insurance Arena right there in Catonsville. I'm going to be there with my perplexed husband. Do I know any of these songs? And yes, he will be singing along and we'd love to see you there as well. Go online. 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Special thanks to the Brian and Patricia Geist Foundation for their sponsorship of great Bright FM concerts like this. And come on out. Treat yourself. You need a little boost to get you through the shorter days and less sunshine, all of that stuff. You need some good live music, and it doesn't get any better than this. Text events to 58228. We'll see you there.

I got to tell you a little love story. It's a love at first sight story, and it happened in Starbucks, September 15th, New York City. Yeah. This guy named Brian walked into this Starbucks with Missy, who was a one-year-old shelter dog and had been at this dog shelter nearby for about a month. And there was a guy named Steve. He's a psychiatrist. He's waiting in line, and he spots Missy sitting in Brian's backpack, because this is what Brian Riceberg does. He takes shelter dogs out of the shelter, and he has this specially designed backpack, and he carries them around New York City with this little sign on the back that says, "Adopt me." So Brian's in there with Missy. This guy, Steve, sees the dog. He pets her. Missy licks his face. The connection was undeniable. And Steve, who hadn't owned a dog in about 14 years, could not stop thinking about her. He contacts the shelter, and he decided that evening to adopt her. 3 days later, he picks her up. He renames her Misty and became very emotional as he prepared to take her home. Isn't that just the sweetest thing? I love that this guy, Brian Riceberg, this is his goal. Like, he takes these shelter dogs in backpacks on little adventures around the city, on the subway, you know, train rides, parks, obviously coffee shops, and hopefully the dog will make a connection with people who, like, oh, wow, there's a dog in a backpack, you know? It's a good thing that he's not doing that around here, because we would be having a little kennel. I can't take it. I fall in love with these animals. It's amazing to me that Gary and I only have one dog and one cat.

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13: 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Jesus, take the wheel. Only way I'm getting to the other side.

0: through it.
1: Brady Film, hey, it's Tracy. Yeah, throwing out this question today. Could you tell me your God story? You know, gosh, if you had to sum it all up, that beautiful thing that God's been doing in your life all of this time, tell me your God story in just 6 words. That's the challenge, okay? Who's this?
2: This is Autumn. I have my 6 words ready.
1: Oh, you got it ready. Okay, girl, lay it on me.
2: Satan wanted me. Jesus saved me.
1: My goodness. Hallelujah. How long you been walking with the Lord, Autumn?
2: I'm second generation believer. My testimony starts with my parents. They both accepted Jesus Christ 2 weeks before they met each other, dated for 6 months, and then got married and brought me and my sisters up in church. I think I was about probably 5 or 6. And I was in the hospital in Germany where we lived at the time. And I was a very sickly little girl. And I heard the doctor tell my parents that her body is too weak. Her immune system is too weak. She's not going to live to be 16.
1: Oh, my gosh.
2: And everyone thought I was sleeping in my hospital bed. And I saw the silhouettes of the doctor talking to my parents on the curtain around my bed. And after they had left the room, I asked God to heal me. And this past July, I turned 45.
1: Oh, my goodness. Praise the Lord, Autumn. What a story. Has your faith grown over the years? Has it been, you know, sometimes it's not like a straight and narrow. It's like a up and down. It's like a roller coaster.
2: It's very roller coaster. At each up and down, it's a new lesson. Like, you're leveling up in your maturity, and you're leveling up in your faith, and you're leveling up in your trust in God, and you're leveling up in disciplining yourself with self-control. Sometimes we don't want to level up, but once I get over that hurdle of learning the lesson that he wants me to learn, I was like, whew, there's a little bit of peace before the next bump comes. Let me just enjoy this peace.
1: Oh, Autumn, I feel that. I think sometimes we are always bracing for the next bump, as you said, right? It's like, I know it's coming, we brace for it, instead of just enjoying the peace when we're in that season of peace, to receive that peace, because that's a gift from God, and enjoy it and not feel like we have to be like hyper vigilant and on high alert waiting for the next bump. I am really honored to hear just a little part of your story. It's incredible. And I thank God for your life and that you're here. And I pray that you would enjoy, Autumn, a long, long stretch of sweet, sweet peace as a gift from your Heavenly Father.
2: Amen. I accept that.

0: perfectly.
1: Brady Film, hey, it's Tracy. So, can you share your God story in 6 words? That's the challenge before us today. So many amazing stories that I've heard. It really makes you think about, you know, what were the main points, the highlights? How could I sum it up? Something so rich and important, the most important thing in my life, in just 6 words. So, how about for you, Lynn?
2: Unpredictable times, stormy seas, anchor holds.
1: Oh my goodness, I love this. It sounds like a novel. Unpredictable times, stormy seas, anchor holds.
2: Uh-huh.
1: That gives me goosebumps. It's very poetic. And it's a real picture, isn't it, of how we can get tossed about with the circumstances of life, with all kinds of things tossing
2: us about.
1: And yet Jesus is our anchor, and he will never let us go.
2: He's got me through some rough times. You know, that you're either in a storm or coming out of a storm.
1: And that is life, isn't it? That is life.
2: I think so.
1: So what would you say to somebody, like, what would you say to somebody right now who is in the storm? What would you tell them?
2: I would say, hold on tight. It's not going to last forever. And God is faithful.
1: You are a wise woman. And I can tell because you walked with him through some stuff. So I hope somebody hears that today.
2: I hope so.
1: Are you on your way out of a storm right now, Lynn?
2: Pretty much. My husband's had some health issues, so we're going through some times. But like I say, God's been faithful through it all, so it's going to be okay.

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1: Hi, this is Steve Lawhon, General Manager of Bright FM. 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
3: Ezra 2, 68 and 69 says, "And some of the chief of the fathers, when they came to the house of the Lord, which is at Jerusalem, offered freely for the house of God to set it up in his place. They gave after their ability unto the treasure of the work." This passage refers to the first major return from the Babylonian exile led by Zerubbabel and Joshua the high priest around 538 BC. It records the voluntary offerings the returning Jewish exiles gave toward rebuilding the temple in Jerusalem. The people gave willingly. They were not forced or coerced to give. They gave because they wanted to see the temple of God rebuilt. They wanted to contribute toward God's work. They gave according to their means, and they gave generously. God's people recognized that God's work required their personal sacrifice. May all of God's people learn to give like this.
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Bright FM, it's Tracy, and time for our midday reset. And for today, I want to talk to those of us who are waiting for God to answer a specific prayer. Okay? Does something just immediately come to mind? You know, that prayer that you keep waiting on? Maybe you're single and you want to be married. Maybe you're longing to become a parent or a grandparent. Maybe there's something you've been praying about for years, and you keep thinking, okay, once this happens, then my life can really begin. And without even realizing it, we start treating the life that we're living right now like it's some sort of a waiting room. And we're just sitting here until God calls our name and lets us into the life that we actually want. But here's what I want us to remember today. Your life is happening now. And God is in the life that you have now. If you're single and you want to be married, live a beautiful single life. Cultivate friendships. Go on adventures. Invest in people. Use your gifts. The world needs you. Become fully engaged in the life that God has given you. If you're longing to be a parent or a grandparent, gosh, keep bringing the desire to God. He cares about the things that matter to you. And there are people in your life right now who could benefit from the love that you have to give. You can hold on to a hope without putting everything else on hold. Jesus said this in John 10:10. He says, I've come that they may have life and have it to the full. The abundant life, you know, it's not reserved for some future version of you whose prayers have all been answered. It's available to all of us right here, right now, in the middle of unanswered questions. So here's our reset today. Gosh, keep praying, keep hoping, keep telling God what you long for. But then go live. Live the life. Enjoy the people in front of you. Receive the gifts of this season. Pay attention to what God is doing right now. Don't let the life that you're waiting for keep you from living the life that you've been given. And now let's pray. Lord, you know the desires of our hearts and the prayers we're still waiting for you to answer. Help us to trust you with what we long for while fully embracing this life that you've given us today. Open our eyes to see the beauty and the purpose and the people right in front of us.

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C.C. Winans, who just wished her mama, Dolores, a big, hearty, happy birthday. 90th birthday, by the way. Here's what C.C. wrote on her socials. Hearing you laugh, mama, throughout my life has brought me an abundance of joy. Thank you, thank you, thank you. And then she added Proverbs 7:22, a cheerful heart is good medicine, but a crushed spirit dries up the bones. Man, what a legacy that family has of worship and love and music. And I celebrate Mama with you, Miss CeCe. It's feeling like spring. It's feeling good today. You feel good? Toby Mac is on Bright FM.

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1: Okay, this is an easy game. So simple, even I can play it, but I'm leading it. Anyway, let me just read the clue. I'm going to read an online review. You figure out what it is, and then you could be spending $25 however you want at the Bright FM shop, the official Bright FM shop. So here it is. It's a one-star review. They said, earwax in a bag, but my kids, they eat them the entire month of October. what is it? I mean, I would have said crayons, not earwax. But that's just me. So some kind of candy. Do you have an idea? Text the word review to the number 58228. That's review. Text that word to the number 58228. 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
12: 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Southbound at Route 32, crash blocking the right lane. The traffic jam growing from Route 175. On Route 32, off and on the brakes from Dorsey Run Road over to 95. And on the westbound lanes of 100, it is heavy from the BW Parkway to Route 1. North on 95, rush hour building from Washington Boulevard to the Fort McHenry Tunnel. 895 from the Steel Bridge into the Harbor Tunnel. Beltway out of Catonsville, the slowdown right over to Security Boulevard, then from Charles Street off and on the brakes, heading for Parkville, gradually improving near Paring Parkway. The weather in Baltimore right now is cloudy, and the temperature is 74 degrees. It'll be mainly clear overnight tonight. By morning, look for low temperatures in the low 60s. Then tomorrow, a sunny start to the day, a mix of sun and clouds later in the day, and high temperatures close to 80 degrees. Timonium, it is 74 degrees with cloudy skies. Dundalk, cloudy right now. It's also 74 degrees. 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

0: 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Hey, I'm Jack. Okay, back to the Who Knew product review game. This was one-star review. They didn't like this at all. They said earwax in a bag. My kids eat them the entire month of October. That's really gross. That's disgusting. It is candy corn. Congratulations, Sharon.
1: Oh, yeah.
0: Sharon nailed it. You got yourself $25 to the official Bright FM shop. I'm not a fan of that. I don't enjoy that at all. I don't understand why it's made. I don't know why it looks like it looks. I just think there are so many other better candies in 2026. Anyway, I'm going on a rant. Sharon, enjoy the $25 gift card, and thank you to Weikert Realtors Integrity Home Team sponsoring the Who Knew product review game. We're going to let our faith be bigger than our fear today, okay? Let's do it. John Renick is making hope louder on Bright FM.

0: Lord, no matter what, we're going to put our trust in you. Have you had one of those days where you're looking up at the heavens and you're like, I don't understand any of this. I don't get this. I don't get what you're doing, God. I don't get what you're not doing. I'm just wondering if you can pray with me right now. I mean, we're coming toward the end of September. So maybe this is an end of September prayer. Pray with me. God, this month's almost over. Some of it I handled well. Some of it I just got through. I don't want to drag the unfinished parts into next month like they still belong to me. All of this belongs to you. Show me that I can set some things down before the month ends. If I need to say something, give me the words. If I need to let something go, God, help me to stop picking it up. Thank you for staying with me through this month. I mean, it didn't go the way I pictured. Walk with me the last days of it. In Jesus' name, amen.
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3: Philippians 3:2 says, "Beware of dogs, beware of evil workers, beware of the concision." There were Jewish legalists that were teaching the Philippian believers they needed to adopt Jewish circumcision and the Mosaic law in order to be truly accepted by God. Paul had encountered this problem elsewhere. In Galatia, some were insisting that Gentile believers be circumcised. Acts 15:1 says, "And certain men which came down from Judea taught the brethren and said, except ye be circumcised after the manner of Moses, ye cannot be saved." They were adding works to grace. They were teaching that salvation requires works and faith. Some people today do the same thing. The Bible is clear that salvation is by grace through faith and not of works. We must test every preacher and teacher by the authority of the Bible. Any doctrine that cannot be supported by Scripture must be rejected.
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11: 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On the Beltway, there are delays on the inner loop through Towson from Charles Street that extend over to Providence Road. 95 on the brakes, Caton Avenue North into the Fort McHenry Tunnel. Southbound, they had a vehicle that was reported off the road on the right-hand side near Caton Avenue. There is a brief delay. 895 busy before the Steel Bridge into the Harbor Tunnel. Southbound after Lombard Street into the tunnel. The weather in Baltimore right now is cloudy and the temperature is 73 degrees. It is going to be partly cloudy overnight and then by morning look for low temperatures to be in the low 60s. A mix of sun and clouds tomorrow, milder than today, highs right around 80 degrees. Abingdon right now checking in with clouds and 73 degrees. In Fort Meade, it is cloudy, the temperature also 73. 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

0: 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I'm Jack. I read an article where it says hydrogen peroxide is not good for cuts. That's all we use growing up. That ugly brown bottle. Like, what were we doing 30 years ago that now looks crazy? So apparently that's one of them. That's something not to do again. Hi, Shauna.
1: I come from the generation where we not only did not wear seatbelts in buses or cars because they didn't have them, we rode in the back of a pickup truck and we drank from the garden hose and we never wore helmets when riding bikes.
0: Yes. All really actually very stupid. And bonus, it's really hard to look cool in the back of a pickup truck. I don't know if you knew that or not. So what were we doing 30 years ago that now looks kind of crazy? It's Matthew West on Bright.

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0: the time. Hey, I'm Jack. I'm Bright FM. And when I'm not doing the show, I fancy myself a doctor. I'm kind of the doctor around our house. Blood, puke, that's my department. Something needs to be extracted from the skin, like a splinter or something. I'm the guy. It works out that way. But I'm still shocked that you're not supposed to use hydrogen peroxide anymore. Apparently, it kills the healthy skin cells, and it's not optimum for that. I mean, I thought that foaming action was what you were going for. What did we do like 30 years ago that now kind of looks crazy? Because apparently now that's in the crazy department.
1: When my mom was little, she's in her 80s now, she lived on a farm in Wisconsin. We didn't have a lot of money. She was out playing, jumped a barbed wire fence, and almost tore her finger off. Oh. When she got home, my grandma dunked her hand in a jar of pickle juice, wrapped it up, and sent her back out to play. She still has her full hand and all their fingers.
0: Okay, I'm going to write that down in my medical book. Hand injuries, pickle juice. Got it. What about you?
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11: This report sponsored by Think It Up. 795 northbound slows after Franklin Boulevard, heading up to the exit for westbound 140 and then merging onto 140. It will gradually start to improve. They have now cleared a wreck at Gores Mill Road out of the way. On the Beltway, there are delays. Both the inner loop and the outer loop focused on the ramp to go west on 70. Just as everybody leaves both loops of the Beltway and joins westbound 70, they are in the process of trying to clear an accident there out of the way. It is crawling on 895, northbound right off the Route 2 spur, continuing into the Harbor Tunnel. Not much better, 95 now from Caton Avenue, heading up into the Fort McHenry Tunnel. The weather in Baltimore right now is cloudy, and the temperature is 73 degrees. It will be partly cloudy overnight. By morning, look for low temperatures. temperatures in the low 60s. Then a mix of sun and clouds tomorrow. Warmer than today, should be just about 80 degrees around Baltimore. Right now in Port Deposit, it is cloudy. The temperature is 73 degrees. Severna Park is checking in with clouds, and the temperature is also 73 degrees. 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
1: Got a great idea from Andy. She's a mom of four, and they have this family activity they do during the month of October. It's called the Light of the World. So fun little activities to shine the light of Jesus they do with their kids. So here's some examples. Family dinner by candlelight. That's pretty cool. They do a prayer walk with lanterns. So, I mean, those could be electric. Glow sticks to bath time. S'mores and scripture night. Bedtime stories with flashlights. So just fun little creative ways to show the light of the world. And they also picked out some memory verses. So like one each week. Here's one of them for you. John 8:12. When Jesus spoke again to the people, he said, "I am the light of the world. Whoever follows me will never walk in darkness, but will have the light of life." I think that's a great idea to share the gospel with your kids or grandkids.

0: perfectly. What a great song. You know, that's like one of those songs where I've got hope. You know, and if you've ever like struggled with not feeling good enough, we can trust God. You know, God's faithful. He's near. And I know he's working. Even when everything feels messy, confusing, or uncertain, we have this perfect God. We have this perfect Jesus. And that's what I'm going to put my trust in. How about you?
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3: Daniel 10, 12, and 13 says, "Then said he unto me, Fear not, Daniel, for from the first day that thou didst set thine heart to understand and to chasten thyself before thy God, thy words were heard, and I am come for thy words. But the prince of the kingdom of Persia withstood me 120 days. But lo, Michael, one of the chief princes, came to help me, and I remained there with the kings of Persia." There is a spiritual battle taking place in a realm that we can't see. The New Testament teaches that when we pray, we are warring against powers of darkness in the spiritual realm. God hears our prayers, and he sends his response. Sometimes the response may not come right away, but we can rest assured that he has heard us and has responded. He is a prayer-hearing and prayer-answering God.
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9: 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Beltway Outer Loop just after Paring Parkway. Accident blocking the left lane. The traffic jam starts back at I-95. Once beyond that, it will slow again in Towson, leaving York Road, heading for the Harrisburg Expressway. Accident cleanup there in the far right lane at the exit to go north on 83. Beltway Inner Loop, brief delays. Green Spring Avenue to the JFX, then a long stretch from Charles Street, heading around to Lock Raven Boulevard. 895 on the brakes from Lombard Street, coming south into the Harbor Tunnel. Northbound, it begins before the Steel Bridge going into the tunnel. 95 will be heavy right off the Beltway into the Fort McHenry Tunnel. The weather in Baltimore is mostly cloudy right now with a temperature of 72 degrees. Overnight tonight, it will be partly cloudy and lows by morning will be in the low 60s. Then a mix of sun and clouds tomorrow, warmer than today. Highs tomorrow will be well into the upper 70s. Some spots will see 80 degrees. Right now, Aberdeen checking in with cloudy skies at 72 degrees. Annapolis mostly cloudy and 72. 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
1: Yeah, it does not get better than that. Mercy Me on Bright FM. By the way, they're coming to town. October 23rd, Chesapeake Employers Insurance Arena. I cannot wait for this show. I've said this plenty of times. I'm going to say it again. I don't even care. This was like the best show last year that I saw, the best Bright FM show. And I'm looking forward to this. Jeremy Camp will be there, Tim Timmons, Sam Wesley. And it's going to be an epic night of worship. That's not in the script, but you know what I mean? Listen, I've lived it. I've seen it. So if you've never been to a Bright FM concert, this should be your first. This is going to be a really good choice. I want to thank the Brian and Patricia Geis Foundation for their local sponsorship of Bright FM shows like this. 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

0: Phil Wickham and Crowder on Bright FM. What is this thing, grace, anyway? And Jack, it's God loving us so much that he gave us Jesus. He gave us his son. When we accept Jesus, we have somebody to vouch for us. Somebody that goes before the Father and says, in spite of what they've done, said, or thought, they know me. That's what grace is. Here's Dr. David Jeremiah.
1: Sometimes we think Jesus only loves us if we do good things. You know, we sometimes pick that up along the way going up in our culture. If you be good, God will love you. If you be bad, he won't. But that's nothing to do with God's love for us. The scripture tells us that long before the world was, long before there was a creation, long before Abraham, Jesus loved us, that he loves you. I remember reading that Justin Welby, the Archbishop of Canterbury, was asked what he believed to be the greatest challenge we face as Christ followers. And without a moment's hesitation, he said, "Every Christian I meet cannot quite believe that they are loved by God." One of the great, great problems people have is accepting the fact that Almighty God loves them. Maybe you're like that. Maybe you don't believe Jesus loves you at all. God, through Jesus Christ, has loved you before the foundation of the world. Before you could do anything, good or bad, you were loved by God. That means he doesn't love us because of who we are. He doesn't love us because of what we've done. He loves us because of who he is.
0: Thank you, Jesus. That's good news, isn't it? Dr. David Jeremiah tonight, 8 o'clock on Bright FM. Don't miss him.
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13: 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Beltway outer loop after Paring Parkway. Accident has been cleared. Off and on the brakes coming around from I-95. Then it's bumper to bumper from Delaney Valley Road right on over to the exit for northbound 83 at the Harrisburg Expressway. Accident cleanup there in the far right lane. Inner loop to traffic jam from Charles Street goes right on around to Lock Raven Boulevard. busy heading into the tunnels. 95 from the Beltway for the Fort McHenry, 895 from the Route 2 Spur. That continues into the Harbor Tunnel and the BW Parkway passing 895, going south to the Beltway, going north right up onto Russell Street. On Route 100, lingering stop and go just after Arundel Mills Boulevard all the way over to I-95. The weather in Baltimore is partly cloudy right now, and the temperature is 72 degrees. It'll be partly to mostly cloudy overnight. By morning, the lows in the low 60s. Then a mix of sun and clouds tomorrow. Warmer than today, should be near 80 degrees around Baltimore. White Marsh right now with partly cloudy skies. The temperature is 72 degrees. Glen Burnie checking in partly cloudy. It is also 72 degrees. 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

0: coming to the end of September. Wow. Where has the month gone? Where has the year gone? Hey, I'm Jack on Bright FM. I want to just pray over the end of this month. I know that sounds kind of crazy. But if it's been one of those days, one of those weeks, one of those months, maybe pray this prayer with me. Dear Heavenly Father, this month is almost over. Some of it, well, I handled well. Some of it I just got through. And some of it I didn't want to drag the unfinished parts into October like they still belong to me. Please, Lord, show me what I can set down before the month ends. God, if I need to say something, give me the words. If I need to let something go, help me to stop picking it back up. And thank you for staying with me through a month that did not go the way I pictured it. Will you walk with me through the last days of it? Amen and amen. You know what? If you prayed that with me, I know God heard that prayer because He is the God of new beginnings. Amen.
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9: 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Beltway traffic jammed through Towson on the inner loop from Charles Street right on around towards Paring Parkway. Outer loop brief delays now from Parkville into Towson. 95 from the Beltway, it is still slow north right into the Fort McHenry Tunnel. And a lot of traffic southbound right off the Beltway heading into Howard County towards Route 175. DW Parkway delays about a mile before Waterview Avenue onto Russell Street. 895 begins well before the Steel Bridge heading into the Harbor Tunnel. South on the BW Parkway, the traffic jam just after Arundel Mills Boulevard. It'll be most of the way to Route 197. The weather in Baltimore is mostly sunny right now. The temperature is 72 degrees. Overnight tonight, it'll be partly to mostly cloudy by morning lows in the low 60s. A mix of sun and clouds tomorrow. It'll be warmer than today. Should be close to 80 degrees all around Baltimore. Perryville right now looking at partly sunny skies. It is 72 degrees. In Marriottsville, it is mostly sunny. The temperature is 72 degrees. 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
0: 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Bright

Well, I have blown it again. I've missed another made-up holiday. Apparently, today was National Coffee Day. This should be my Super Bowl today. I'm drinking coffee right now. I love it. It has, like, the reverse effect on me. Like my wife, it zing, zing, zing, zing, gets her going. Not me. Chills me out. It mellows me out. Probably because I'm riddled with ADD. There's that. Starbucks, they've got some deals going on. Actually, today they launched their Aerocano. So that's air-whipped blonde espresso, kind of a take on the iced Americano. If you can find it, Krispy Kreme, they've got some different flavors available too. Oh, back to Starbucks. They're introducing also new mini pies, apple crumb, pumpkin, and pecan. Every day is National Coffee Day for me. I cannot people without that little cup of boiled bean. I must have it. It is the way I people. This is Pat Barrett. He likes a good cup of coffee. I got a fire. I'll write it down.

0: Things my kids can't believe from 30 years ago. I'm Jack on Bright FM. Or 40 years ago. There were no urgent cares. I'm pretty sure there was one time I underwent surgery without anesthetic in my own front room.
1: My mom's a nurse, and back in the 80s, instead of taking your children to the hospital or doctors to fix things like a rock in the heel or a broken arm, they would just soak your foot and cut out the rock with the handy-dandy pocket knife that every dad had, or sling your arm with a kitchen towel.
0: It's in-home surgery. I see. I told you. I really believe that happened. If you got a story, I got to hear about it. 844-944-5050. Or you want to text the studio? Let's do it. 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
10: 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BW Parkway southbound slows just after Route 175, most of the way to Route 197. There's also a crash on 197 just east of the BW Parkway near Powder Mill Road, and traffic absolutely at a standstill both directions on Route 197. Now on the northbound lanes of the BW Parkway, pace improving very quickly heading into the city. Likewise, 95 only off and on the brakes from Washington Boulevard to the Fort McHenry Tunnel. 895, a brief slow down into the Harbor Tunnel. Through Towson on the Beltway, still seeing the slow roll from before York Road continuing around to Lock Raven Boulevard. The weather in Baltimore right now is mostly cloudy, and the temperature is 71 degrees. It'll be mostly cloudy overnight. By morning, look for the low temperatures to be in the low 60s. Mix of sun and clouds tomorrow should be close to 80 degrees all around Baltimore. Currently in Timonium, it is mostly cloudy and 71 degrees. In Bel Air, it is mostly cloudy. The temperature is also 71 degrees. 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

0: I say it all the time. This Jesus stuff, it is really a muscle to be worked. I'm talking about the faith muscle, the trust muscle. And staying focused on the kingdom of God is work. Love Dr. Tony Evans. He preaches tonight at 8:30. He's talking about staying focused.
1: So the mindset has to change. Once the mindset changes, then I'm going to integrate God's point of view as a lifestyle and not as an event. He then becomes more active inside of you because it's affecting all your decisions now, because you're making a million decisions a day. And it's not that you're having a formal study on every subject. It's that you have a mindset, God, I want to know what you think about this, which helps you to pray without ceasing.

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1: Got a great idea from Andy. She's a mom of four, and they have this family activity. They do during the month of October. It's called the Light of the World. So they're going to do it again next month, which is, what, day after tomorrow? So fun little activities to shine the light of Jesus they do with their kids. So here's some examples. Family dinner by candlelight. That's pretty cool. They do a prayer walk with lanterns. So, I mean, those could be electric. Glow sticks to bath time. S'mores and scripture night. Bedtime stories with flashlights. So just fun little creative ways to show the light of the world. And they also picked out some memory verses. So like one each week. Here's one of them for you. John 8:12. When Jesus spoke again to the people, he said, "I am the light of the world. Whoever follows me will never walk in darkness, but will have the light of life." I think that's a great idea to share the gospel with your kids or grandkids.
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11: 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Beltway, out of loop at the BW Parkway. Accident blocking the right lane, so traffic does slow on the out of loop just after the exit for Hammonds Ferry Road coming over to the BW Parkway. On 95 South leaving the city, there was a crash after Washington Boulevard. That's out of the way. Very brief delays. Everything is great through the Fort McHenry Tunnel as well as the Harbor Tunnel. Still slow on the southbound BW Parkway from Route 32 past Route 197. And Route 197 remains closed east of the BW Parkway with a crash near Powder Mill Road. I-97, no delays from the Beltway all the way into Annapolis. Currently in Baltimore with mostly cloudy skies, the temperature is 71 degrees. It is going to be partly to mostly cloudy overnight, and then by morning, low temperatures in the low 60s. Sunny start to the day tomorrow, mix of sun and clouds later in the day, temperatures close to 80 degrees. Right now in Fallston, it is mostly cloudy and 71 degrees. Eldersburg is checking in mostly cloudy. It is also 71 degrees. 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

let me just say that concert season here at Bright FM, our fall concert season, is going to be epic. If you have never been to a Bright FM show, we have like Mercy Me coming up. We have a triple bill with Chris Tomlin and Toby Mac, and Third Day getting back together on stage. 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

0: 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Hey, I'm Jack. What is this thing, grace, anyway? It's God loving us so much that he gave us Jesus. He gave us his son. When we accept Jesus, we have somebody to vouch for us. Somebody that goes before the Father and says, in spite of what they've done, said, or thought, they know me. That's what grace is. Here's Dr. David Jeremiah.
1: Sometimes we think Jesus only loves us if we do good things. You know, we sometimes pick that up along the way going up in our culture. If you be good, God will love you. If you be bad, he won't. But that's nothing to do with God's love for us. The scripture tells us that long before the world was, long before there was a creation, long before Abraham, Jesus loved us, that he loves you. I remember reading that Justin Welby, the Archbishop of Canterbury, was asked what he believed to be the greatest challenge we face as Christ followers. And without a moment's hesitation, he said, "Every Christian I meet cannot quite believe that they are loved by God." One of the great, great problems people have is accepting the fact that Almighty God loves them. Maybe you're like that. Maybe you don't believe Jesus loves you at all. God, through Jesus Christ, has loved you before the foundation of the world. Before you could do anything, good or bad, you were loved by God. That means he doesn't love us because of who we are. He doesn't love us because of what we've done. He loves us because of who he is.
0: Thank you, Jesus. That's good news, isn't it? Dr. David Jeremiah tonight, 8 o'clock on Bright FM. Don't miss him.

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1: FM. The Apostle Paul pleaded for it. Christ himself prayed for it. But Christians seem to be further from unity than ever before. Today on Turning Point, Dr. David Jeremiah turns to the fourth chapter of Ephesians to underscore the importance of being unified as believers. How can you contribute to church unity? Stay tuned as David introduces today's vital message, the oneness of our faith.
2: And thank you so much for joining us today. We're so grateful for the opportunity that we have to visit with you each day. Many of you have listened to Turning Point most of your life. I have people come and tell me they started listening and they tell me how old they are, and they've been with us almost the entire time Turning Point has been on the air. And we're so grateful for your presence and for your fellowship. And I am so privileged to be your teacher. I look forward to these opportunities to open the Word of God with you. And we do it every day right here on the radio. Today, we're going to begin 2 days of discussion on the unity of the church. The message is called The Oneness of Our Faith, and it's based upon Ephesians chapter 4. How important is it to God that we have unity with each other? Unity is not just everybody agreeing to agree no matter what they believe. Unity is based upon the unity of doctrine and truth in Jesus Christ. And we're going to talk about it today and tomorrow, and we'll get to it in just a moment. Don't forget, your time is running out to get the calendar for 27. Each year, Turning Point produces a beautiful wall calendar. Some people say, well, those have gone out of fashion. No, they haven't. People love this calendar. It's one of the most often requested resources that we have here at Turning Point. Everybody wants the calendar. And you can get your copy of the 27 calendar mailed right to your home. All you have to do is send a gift of any size to Turning Point today. You'll get the information on how to do that at the end of the broadcast, but your gift will press the button that sends the calendar to your home. And we thank you for the opportunity of making this available to you. It's a 14-month calendar. It begins in November. That's why we advertise it in September. You need to take advantage of this. You've just got a couple of days left, and we have a calendar just for you. It's yours for the asking when you send a gift of any size to Turning Point. Thank you for making this a priority in your life. And now, here is part one of The Oneness of Our Faith. It was the fall of 2020, and we were in the midst of COVID. I don't know if you remember this or not, but Burger King posted a message on its social media account with this surprising header: order from McDonald's. As you know, Burger King and McDonald's are corporate rivals on a grand scale, right up there with Coke and Pepsi, Ford and Chevy, and Amazon and Walmart. So what in the world was going on? Well, the pandemic was difficult for many restaurant workers, many employees of service industries who often needed to go to work to maintain their paychecks, and many of them worked in industries that were hit especially hard by lockdowns and people feeling afraid to go out. So Burger King was recommending that their customers step up by supporting local restaurants and their employees, even those at McDonald's. We never thought we'd be asking you to